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Coach is over and we're back in music and we're kicking things off with Jelly Roll and Hands Up. Coming up, we got a classy country cut from John Anderson. So stick around and crank the country.

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0: John Anderson with a country hit about young love, flirting, and the excitement of new romance. Swingin' 98.9 WDNE. And of course, that's brought to you by those awesome folks there at the Outhouse. I tell you what, if you need a portable toilet or a hand washing station, you give them a call. 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Coming up, Cody Johnson and the Judds.
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7: Here's the Metro News AccuWeather forecast. Tonight, expect mainly clear skies with fog rolling in later in the evening and reducing visibilities. The low will be 47 degrees. Tomorrow will bring partly sunny conditions and warm temperatures, with the mercury climbing to a high of 81 degrees, approaching the record high of 83 set back in 2008. Tomorrow night, anticipate mainly clear skies with fog developing late. The low will be 59 degrees. For weather anytime, download the AccuWeather app. For Metro News, I'm meteorologist Jason Caterina.
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0: WDNE, your station for today's best country and your all-time favorites as well. And coming up, the Eli Young Band, Alan Jackson, and Luke Bryan. But right now, let's take a look at some country music news. Lainey Wilson's new song, Kinda Love It, comes with a music video featuring her husband, Delvin Duck Hodges. Lainey co-wrote the tune with John Mayer, Kid Harpoon, and John DeCisius. It follows a Phone, Keys, and Wallet, which we just heard, which features John on guitar.
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Now, how about we do Alan Jackson, Chattahoochee? You know, summertime's over, so, you know, basically this is all about having fun during the summertime, learning life lessons along that river, and celebrates all those memories and experiences that help shape a person into who they are, and we get a chance to hear it right now. Thanks to those awesome folks there at Gen Transport. Want to get your CDL license? Well, you get a hold of Jen. They'll help you accomplish your goal. The phone number is 304-636-7079.

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0: Kenny Chesney and Carry On, 98.9 WDME. You know what's coming up this Saturday? Well, we're going to be heading to Bird's House of Donuts between 7 a.m. and 9 a.m. for their anniversary. And the radio crew is going to be there with the wind tunnel. Step inside, take your chance to win donuts, radio swag, haunted house tickets, Pittsburgh Zoo tickets, and a whole lot more. And yes, it's going to be John and Joe down there, and you know what that means. It's going to be a fun time. So come on down, see the guys, and of course, get yourselves the most awesome donuts in the state of West Virginia.
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Dustin Lynch, Seeing Red, 98.9 WDNE. Let's keep the music rolling right now with Hudson Westbrook and Painted You Pretty. On the way, we got the Bellamy Brothers with a classy country cut. We're going to check in with the folks at AccuWeather and hear from Scotty McCreary.

0: 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If you have a big event coming up,
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0: Bellamy Brothers, When I'm Away From You. There's a love song for you. You know, it's all about missing someone special when you're apart, and how that is loneliness and the powerful connection that keeps you close even despite the miles. And you heard it here on 98.9 WDNE. Thanks to those wonderful folks there at the Outhouse. You know what? If you need your septic tank pump and done reliably, you call the Outhouse at 304-636-7079. We're going to pay some bills, then take a look at your AccuWeather forecast.
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4: Here's the Metro News AccuWeather forecast. Tonight, expect mainly clear skies with fog rolling in later in the evening and reducing visibilities. The low will be 47 degrees. Tomorrow will bring partly sunny conditions and warm temperatures, with the mercury climbing to a high of 81 degrees, approaching the record high of 83 set back in 2008. Tomorrow night, anticipate mainly clear skies with fog developing late. The low will be 59 degrees. For weather anytime, download the AccuWeather app. For Metro News, I'm meteorologist Jason Caterina.
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This is a test of the West Virginia Emergency Alert System. In the event of an actual emergency, this system would bring you important information. This concludes this statewide required monthly test.

0: DNE. On the way, Toby Keith, Sarah Evans, and Ella Langley. But right now, as we're getting closer and closer to Halloween, let's take a look at the most popular Halloween candy by state. Now, this was compiled by DoorDash. Starting off with Reese's Peanut Butter Cups, they topped the candy orders in 15 states, mostly in the Mid-Atlantic, Midwest, and Pacific Northwest. Hershey bars were the favorite in North Carolina. The southern states favored Sweet Smiles, a budget-friendly candy mix, which was number one in Alabama, Georgia, Arkansas, Mississippi, Louisiana, South Carolina, and Tennessee. Sweet Tarts led in several southwestern states, including Oklahoma, New Mexico, and Idaho. And other notable favorites included Lint Chocolate in Alaska and Hawaii, Red Vines in Arizona and California, and Kinder Bueno in Massachusetts, New York, and Rhode Island. Laffy Taffy topped it in Iowa, Nebraska, North Carolina, and Wisconsin. And Twizzlers ruled in Missouri, South Dakota, and Wyoming.
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1019 WDNE. That was Blake Shelton. And right now it's time for another great classic country cut. And this is kind of an uplifting song about dreaming big, overcoming fears, and finding the courage to pursue your destiny. And basically, it's an encouragement to believe in yourself and reach for more. It's by Sarah Evans. It's called Born to Fly. And you get a chance to hear it thanks to those awesome folks there at Jack Mall Storage. If you need storage, they got it in all kinds of shapes and sizes. Just give them a call, 304-636-7079.

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0: Yes, indeed. Thank you, you drunk. 98.9 WDNE. Hey, coming up tomorrow at noon, be listening to the Rich Rodriguez press conference. 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Find out what the coach has to say. Answer those media questions. And let's look forward to our next game coming up on Saturday against Cincinnati, which also can be heard right here on your station for the Mountaineers, 98.9 WDNE.
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WDNE, Elkins, Colton, Montrose, a WVRC media station. 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

Dan and Shay, How Not To, 98.9 WDNE. Oh my goodness, it's drizzly, and unfortunately, I've seen that four-letter word being mentioned about this coming weekend. But of course, we'll know more about that the closer we get, so I'm hoping that is not going to happen.

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0: Daryl Worley, Awful Beautiful Life, 98.9 WDNE. That's one of those uplifting songs. Talks about life despite its struggles and imperfections. It reminds us that life's unexpected twist and, of course, all the turns that come up with it are part of what makes it beautiful. And that beautiful song was heard right here on 98.9 WDNE. Thanks to those awesome folks there at the Outhouse. I tell you what, if you need your septic tank pump, maybe a portable toilet, or a hand washing station, they can help you with all three. Just call them 304-636-7079. Coming up, we're going to hear from Little Texas.
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5: Here's the Metro News AccuWeather forecast. Tonight, expect mainly clear skies with fog rolling in later in the evening and reducing visibilities. The low will be 47 degrees. Tomorrow will bring partly sunny conditions and warm temperatures, with the mercury climbing to a high of 81 degrees, approaching the record high of 83 set back in 2008. Tomorrow night, anticipate mainly clear skies with fog developing late. The low will be 59 degrees. For

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0: Coming up, we got Haley Winters, we got Travis Tritt, and we got Riley Green on 98.9 WDNE. I don't know if you're aware, but researchers say every hour of TV you watch cuts 22 minutes off your life. And that's exactly why I decided to start watching shows on my iPad.
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tan sky. Driven up and down the coast a few times. London, Paris, paradise. But ain't got much memory of the scenes. Come to think, I missed them all. And damn,

Speaking of the coast, remember Five for Beach, you and me. That sunset, cliffs by the sea, and the night rolled in. And you still talk about that moon that I can't recall, but God, I saw.

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And right now I got Travis Tritt, It's a Great Day to Be Alive. It's another optimistic song about slowing down and appreciating the simple things in life. And you know what? Even when life isn't perfect, there's always something to be grateful. That's the whole theme of this song, and you get to hear it. Thanks to those awesome folks there at Jack Maul Storage. If you need storage, you reach out to Jack Maul. They'll cover you. 304-636-7079.

0: John Morgan, Kid Myself, 98.9 WDNE. Luke Combs, Riley Green, and I'm going to try to fit in some Blake Shelton before we get to the 11. But right now, let me remind you, each week, Joe Danger is going to be giving away one pair of tickets to the Rail Yard. 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

proud and in love with his girl, Dylan Scott, on 98.9 WDNE. My final hour is here, and we're kicking things off with John Party. Stick around. We got Zach Top, and we got a classic from Exile on the way. Also, we're going to check in with that folks at AccuWeather.

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5: Here's the Metro News AccuWeather forecast. Tonight, expect mainly clear skies with fog rolling in later in the evening and reducing visibilities. The low will be 47 degrees. Tomorrow will bring partly sunny conditions and warm temperatures, with the mercury climbing to a high of 81 degrees, approaching the record high of 83 set back in 2008. Tomorrow night, anticipate mainly clear skies with fog developing late. The low will be 59 degrees. For weather anytime, download the AccuWeather app. For Metro News, I'm meteorologist Jason Caterina.
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0: Miss Stella Lefty, Boston, 98.9 WDNE. We got Tim McGraw, we got Kenny Chesney, and we got Dierks Bentley before the midnight hour. But hey, did you hear a study showed that cleaning your house can improve your mental health? And I guess if you're not mentally healthy afterwards, at least you'll have a spotless place to have your breakdown.
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You know, that's a valid question, Kevin Powers. Who taught you how to move on? 98.9 WDNE, and now it's time for my final classic country cut being brought to you by The Outhouse. Kenny Chesney released She Got It All, and of course that was a big hit for him. And it's all about finding a woman who has everything you could ever want. And of course it celebrates the affection and the feeling of being incredibly lucky to find someone that special. And you're hearing it now thanks to those awesome folks there at Gen Transport. Want to get your CDL license? Well, you give Jen a call, 304-636-7079.

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Lainey Wilson, Phone Keys Wallet on 98.9 WDNE. That's going to do it for the night, Al. It's been my pleasure being here to provide you with nothing but the best in country, and I hope you enjoyed everything that came your way. Coming up at 6 o'clock, we got Joe Danger with the Bird's House of Donuts Morning Show. With the weather like it is, you might get lucky and hear the Pesky Deer Lonely Possum Report. Also, at 8:20, Joe's Jocularity. Not the funniest thing on the planet, but I guarantee you it'll put a smile on your face to start off your day with that smile. I'll be back in tomorrow night at 7 o'clock, and of course we'll be doing our 2 for Tuesday for all of our classy country cuts, so come join me. And between now and then, make sure you take a moment and love somebody.

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1: Here's the Metro News AccuWeather forecast. Overnight, expect mainly clear skies with fog-lowering visibility and a low of 47. Tomorrow, Tuesday, anticipate partly sunny conditions and very warm weather as temperatures near the record high of 83 from 2008, reaching a high of 82. Tuesday night will bring mainly clear skies with fog developing late and a low of 58. For weather anytime, download the AccuWeather app. For Metro News, I'm meteorologist Jason Caterina.
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1: Here's the Metro News AccuWeather forecast. Overnight, expect mainly clear skies with fog-lowering visibility and a low of 47. Tomorrow, Tuesday, anticipate partly sunny conditions and very warm weather as temperatures near the record high of 83 from 2008, reaching a high of 82. Tuesday night will bring mainly clear skies with fog developing late and a low of 58. For weather anytime, download the AccuWeather app. For Metro News, I'm meteorologist Jason Catarina.

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4: Bird's House of Donuts is celebrating their anniversary this Saturday, and you're invited. 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
1: Here's the Metro News AccuWeather forecast. Overnight, expect mainly clear skies with fog-lowering visibility and a low of 47. Tomorrow, Tuesday, anticipate partly sunny conditions and very warm weather as temperatures near the record high of 83 from 2008, reaching a high of 82. Tuesday night will bring mainly clear skies with fog developing late and a low of 58. For weather anytime, download the AccuWeather app. For Metro News, I'm meteorologist Jason Caterina.

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1: Here's the Metro News AccuWeather forecast. Overnight, expect mainly clear skies with fog-lowering visibility and a low of 47. Tomorrow, Tuesday, anticipate partly sunny conditions and very warm weather as temperatures near the record high of 83 from 2008, reaching a high of 82. Tuesday night will bring mainly clear skies with fog developing late and a low of 58. For weather anytime, download the AccuWeather app. For Metro News, I'm meteorologist Jason Caterina.
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1: Here's the Metro News AccuWeather forecast. Overnight, expect mainly clear skies with fog-lowering visibility and a low of 47. Tomorrow, Tuesday, anticipate partly sunny conditions and very warm weather as temperatures near the record high of 83 from 2008, reaching a high of 82. Tuesday night will bring mainly clear skies with fog developing late and a low of 58. For weather, anytime, download the AccuWeather app. For Metro News, I'm meteorologist Jason Caterina.

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5: Here's the Metro News AccuWeather forecast. Overnight, expect mainly clear skies with fog-lowering visibility and a low of 47. Tomorrow, Tuesday, anticipate partly sunny conditions and very warm weather as temperatures near the record high of 83 from 2008, reaching a high of 82. Tuesday night will bring mainly clear skies with fog developing late and a low of 58. For weather, anytime, download the AccuWeather app. For Metro News, I'm meteorologist Jason Caterina.

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suit and tie. I had to take a pull so I wouldn't cry. You got a line out the church door saying goodbye.

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1: West Virginia Metro News, I'm Chris Lawrence. Yet another West Virginia county is looking at school consolidation amid dropping enrollment, but Mike Nolte explains one state senator is asking them to put the brakes on the idea.
2: The Board of Education in Taylor County is considering plans to close the Flemington Elementary School, and Senator Jay Taylor says any proposal to change

0: change the state education code or the funding formula in the upcoming legislative session should consider small rural districts.
1: My district is all rural, so I'm going to be fighting hard to make sure we protect those, and that's just a necessity that we do that.
0: The Taylor County Board of Education will consider the future of the Flemington Elementary School tonight. I'm Mike Nolting for WVMetroNews.com.
2: Jury selection to get started in a Boone County courtroom today in a high-profile and shocking murder case. Donna Stone is to go on trial for her role in the death of her 14-year-old granddaughter, Kennedy Miller. Miller starved to death in April of 2024, found in her Mooresville home in what authorities describe as a near-skeletal state. Stone is charged with murder of a child by a parent, guardian, or custodian. Prosecutors say she was aware of Kennedy's condition and did nothing to help. State Department of Health Facilities is looking to bring in private management for two state-run psychiatric hospitals. State officials have rolled out that request for proposal of operators of the Mildred Mitchell Bateman Hospital in Huntington and William Sharp Hospital in Weston. 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
9: Here's the Metro News AccuWeather forecast. Today will be partly sunny and very warm with the temperature reaching a high of 82, approaching the record high of 83 last seen in 2008. Tonight will be mainly clear with fog developing late and temperatures dropping to a low of 58. Tomorrow is expected to be mostly cloudy and warm with the temperature reaching a high of 81 near the record high of 82 last experienced in 2017. There is a chance of a passing shower as well. For weather anytime, download the AccuWeather app. For Metro News, I'm meteorologist Joe Lundberg.
10: Hey, good morning. We got a foggy morning going on right now. Kind of cool, 46 degrees. My turn, Joe Danger. Let's get this thing kicked off. Kid myself, John Morgan. I've got Ella Langley, Morgan Wallen teamed up when I can't love you anymore. And then we'll find out who's having a birthday today, the Dear Queen Birthday Club. It's what we do. Two songs out of 6 o'clock every single morning. Not to mention the fact that the morning show brought to you by, I love it, give me some more of it. I'm talking donuts. Bird's House of Donuts for the pumpkin cake donut this week. Oh, actually all month. The glazed plain or cinnamon sugar. They have a pumpkin cream donut too. That's filled, by the way. And glazed or cinnamon sugar. Yeehaw. 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

Morning, WDNE, 11 already. Oh, 14, excuse me. Bifocal's not working, I guess. 14 past 6 o'clock. And Leslie Parsons is having a birthday today. She's getting old, man. No, I'm kidding. I have no idea how old Leslie is, but I wanted to wish you a happy birthday, kiddo. Pull your leg a little bit. Maybe even sing to you. I don't know. I might break out into song before it's all over with. Happy birthday to you, Leslie, and stuff. So there, you've been sung to. All you need is a cake, and you might win that on Monday morning. About this same time, I'll announce the winner of that cake from Dairy Queen on the Beverly Five Lane. I invite you to spend a couple of minutes to get in the Dairy Queen Birthday Club. Just join. 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You're done. On with your life. That's it. Brand new man up next. Here's Kix Brooks, Ronnie Dunn.

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0: That's Shenandoah WDNE, another classic brought to you by the folks at the Outhouse. Hey, it's the Navy, excuse me, about died there. It's the Navy's birthday today. Well, happy birthday, Navy. Just thought you'd like to know. I was trying to find out the exact date, but it's kind of hard to find. Buried on October 13th, 1775, the Continental Congress authorized the first American naval force. There it is. 1775. Well, happy birthday if you're one of those Navy veterans or in the Navy. My hat's off to you. It is National Train Your Brain Day, so, you know, do little puzzles and things like that. And National Yorkshire Pudding Day. Check that out and see what that's all about. It's a dish you can make or not. But anyway, we're celebrating it for some strange reason. Here's a good one. Metastatic Breast Cancer Awareness Day. As a matter of fact, month. And also National No Bra Day. Just a reminder to get your tests done. Ladies, get that stuff taken care of. If there's a problem, catching things early can save your life and change things drastically. So, yeah, that's what we're doing today, celebrating all that right here on 98.9 WDNE.
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0: 98.9 FM, WDD with Kerry on Teddy Chesney. Just ahead of that, a little Judge going on. Have Mercy, Wynonna at her best, and Thomas Rhett called Country Again. I have tickets. 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Well, I'm going to send you for free right now. 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
8: Here's the Metro News AccuWeather forecast. Today will be partly sunny and very warm with the temperature reaching a high of 82, approaching the record high of 83 last seen in 2008. Tonight will be mainly clear with fog developing late and temperatures dropping to a low of 58. Tomorrow is expected to be mostly cloudy and warm with the temperature reaching a high of 81 near the record high of 82 last experienced in 2017. There is a chance of a passing shower as well. For weather anytime, download the AccuWeather app. For Metro News, I'm meteorologist Joe Lundberg.
0: Well, we're not breaking any records right now. We're at 46 degrees, foggy morning going on this morning. And Tammy Lauk has the fastest dialing fingers this side of the Pecos. She was the first caller. Tammy got tickets, just won a pair, for Maniac Mountain, the haunted house. Now, I have another pair to give away sometime tomorrow. I think I'll do that. You tune in for that. Not to mention, I'll be giving tickets away, a pair, this very morning to see...

a Friday night show at the Rail Yard Event and Conference Center. They have two shows, one on Friday, one on Saturday. I'm going to give a pair away for Friday's show, and I'm going to do that sometime this very day. So you keep it tuned to WDNE for your chance to win. Here's a tune called No More Lies.

0: Luke Combs with Rethink Some Things. 6:49 in the morning, in case you're lost in time, taking pills. 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Our chance to stand up and salute and recite the pledge with Mrs. McCrae's second grade class from North Elementary School. 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
5: With the Metro News Minute, I'm Chris Lawrence. Jury selection will get started in a Boone County courtroom today in a high-profile, shocking murder case. Donna Stone is to go on trial for her role in the death of her 14-year-old granddaughter, Kennedy Miller, who starved to death in April of 2024. Stone is charged with murder of a child by a parent, guardian, or custodian. Prosecutors say she was aware of Kennedy's condition and did nothing to help. The State Department of Health Facilities is looking to bring in private management for two state-run psychiatric hospitals. State officials have put out requests for proposals from operators of the Mildred Mitchell Bateman Hospital in Huntington and William Sharp Jr. Hospital in Weston. Both would remain state-owned, but run by a private operator. A milestone today in the Eastern Panhandle.
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5: 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With a Metro News Minute, I'm Chris Lawrence.
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0: Here's the Metro News AccuWeather forecast. Today will be partly sunny and very warm, with the temperature reaching a high of 82, approaching the record high of 83 last seen in 2008. Tonight will be mainly clear with fog developing late and temperatures dropping to a low of 58. Tomorrow is expected to be mostly cloudy and warm, with the temperature reaching a high of 81, near the record high of 82 last experienced in 2017. There is a chance of a passing shower as well. For weather anytime, download the AccuWeather app. For Metro News, I'm meteorologist Joe Lundberg.
1: We're at 45 degrees at WDNE. My turn, Joe Danger. Thanks, of course, to Bert's House of Donuts. They have a pumpkin cake donut this month, all month long. Glazed plain or with cinnamon sugar and a pumpkin cream-filled donut. You can get that glazed if you like, or tell them to double up on the cinnamon sugar for you. They'll do it. Those are great guys and gals, too, at Bert's House of Donuts. They treat me like a king every time I walk in there. They're awesome folks, and we're going to be there this Saturday morning broadcasting from 7 to 9 o'clock, Big Johnny E and I. Actually, the whole radio crew, mind you, all of us, the Money Machine's going to be there. And I'm telling you, you got to get there early because the donuts sell out. They've got some special deals going on. I'm not allowed to say anything. No, my lips are sealed. You're just going to have to come and be a part of it. Coming up Saturday morning, Bird's House of Donuts in downtown Elkton.

That's Thomas Rhett on that. That's Slow Down Summer on WDNE. I have one birthday today at the Dairy Queen Birthday Club. Leslie Parsons is having a birthday. Well, congratulations. I sang to you an hour ago, Leslie. I hope you caught that. It doesn't happen often on the Joe Danger Morning Show, but once in a while, you know, life is so good, I break out into song, and I did at that point. Leslie, you have a great birthday, and good luck on winning that cake from Dairy Queen. Monday morning, we'll give a cake away. It's a frozen ice cream cake, hermetically sealed, I'll have you know. You could win. Just listen for your name Monday morning. Anybody having a birthday this week from the Dairy Queen Birthday Club, they're all eligible to win. We'll find out. Tickets. Well, yes, I have tickets, and I promised you I was going to give a pair of these away. Friday night's show at the Rail Yard Event and Conference Center. I have tickets for that show. Now, you might want to go, and I would like for you to go absolutely free. And I'll take caller number two at 304-636-9363. Caller number two, you want to go? Give me a buzz.

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1: 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If you have a big event coming up,
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0: That's T.G. Shepherd. That'll take you back in time. I loved them, everyone. A classic brought to you by The Outhouse. I did give tickets away to Barbie. I knew I'd mess that up. Barbie Barkley. That's tough for the old man to say. Barbie Barkley. There, I got it right. Hey, congratulations. I mean, you're going to the show. Absolutely free. And that's for two people. I don't know if I made that plain, Barbie. You and whoever you want to take. You get to go to Friday night show. Echoes of Icons is the name of it, at the Rail Yard event and conference center. Congratulations to you. I'll have another pair of weight tomorrow. It'll be for Saturday night show. There you have it. That's what's going on. The Farmer's Almanac, it's time of that time of the morning to do that again. 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
1: 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The cornerstone of the White House was laid on this day in 1792, the same year the Old Farmer's Almanac was founded. 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
13: Bird's House of Donuts is celebrating their anniversary this Saturday. You're invited. Joe here. Join the radio crew and I as we head to Bird's with the Money Machine. We'll be there at 7 a.m. until 9 a.m. broadcasting live. And while you're there, step inside the wind tunnel for a chance to win tickets to Maniac Mountain's Haunted House, the Trans-Allegheny Lunatic Asylum, or the Pittsburgh Zoo, and some radio swag. Maybe some prizes from Bird's, too, including a year of free donuts. It's Bird's House of Donuts anniversary this Saturday, October 17th, 7 to 9 a.m.

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Ask Marty Stewart. Didn't go to number one, only got to number five on the charts. 1991, he put that one out. 7:35, I got to get my bluegrass in. I've got a song I wrote about my grandfather teaching me, or trying to teach me how to play the fiddle. And am I a fiddle player? No. No, I tried. He was a better man than I was as far as playing the fiddle goes, for sure. But anyway, I wrote this song about him, and I thought maybe you'd like to hear it. It's about that whole experience. It's called Granddad's Tune.

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8: Here's the Metro News AccuWeather forecast. Today will be partly sunny and very warm with the temperature reaching a high of 82, approaching the record high of 83 last seen in 2008. Tonight will be mainly clear with fog developing late and temperatures dropping to a low of 58. Tomorrow is expected to be mostly cloudy and warm with the temperature reaching a high of 81 near the record high of 82 last experienced in 2017. There was a chance of a passing shower as well. For weather anytime, download the AccuWeather app. For Metro News, I'm meteorologist Joe Lundberg.
9: Thanks, Joe. It is 45 degrees here at WD&E. Got a cool morning going on. Supposed to get up to 80. Did you hear that? Today and tomorrow. Break out the suntan lotion. Here's Corey Kent, Cole Wetzel, and Rocky Mountain Low, WD&E 98.9.

0: That's Hands Up Jelly Roll on WDNE. Man, powerful song right there. 7:52 in the morning with Joe Danger. 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
1: With the Metro News Minute, I'm Chris Lawrence. Memories and tributes to the late Frank Gardenia continue pouring in. The Hall of Fame broadcaster died Sunday at the age of 72 following a long illness. Former Marshall Athletic Director Mike Hamrick said Frank was a walking inside.

0: encyclopedia of West Virginia sports.
1: The guy, until his death, had a memory like an elephant. I mean, I can remember 3 months ago, we're on the phone, and Frank's talking about the 1973 Herbert Hoover DuPont football game.
0: Along with broadcasting, Gardenia was noted athletic administrator both at Marshall and for many years at Penn State. A memorial service for him is set for December. Monongahela County authorities released the names of the victims of a fatal accident near Cheat Lake. Dead is Sharish Desai of Pennsylvania. Desai was ejected from that vehicle that crashed in the westbound lane Sunday morning near Cheat Lake. Three others, also from Pennsylvania, were hurt. With the Metro News Minute.
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3: Here's the Metro News AccuWeather forecast. Today will be partly sunny and very warm with the temperature reaching a high of 82, approaching the record high of 83 last seen in 2008. Tonight will be mainly clear with fog developing late and temperatures dropping to a low of 58. Tomorrow is expected to be mostly cloudy and warm with a temperature reaching a high of 81 near the record high of 82 last experienced in 2017. There is a chance of a passing shower as well. For weather anytime, download the AccuWeather app. For Metro News, I'm meteorologist Joe Lundberg.
4: That's 45 degrees, a comfortable 45 if you like it cool. There you go. Now you know what's going on around this world. I'm here to tell you all about it. It's what I do on a daily basis, Monday through Friday. Sundays I'm here too, you know. I do a bluegrass show from 8 until 10 o'clock. If you like the sound of a fiddle and a five-string playing it hot, you got to tune in. Good stuff on the Danger Zone. We have bluegrass Saturday morning. I wanted to remind you, too. That's from 8 until 11. It's a program called Into the Blue. I don't have anything to do with it. I just tell you about it. It's not my show. Mine's on Sunday from 8 to 10. The Danger Zone, by the way. Here's Morgan Wallen's Been By Now.

5'9", the name of that. That is Tyler Hubbard. Coming up, Zach Top, South of Sanity, and Gentle on My Mind, Glenn Campbell, a classic brought to you by The Outhouse. After that, it's Joe's Jocularity, thanks to Bob's Automotive. Joke so dumb and corny, you'll wonder how I keep my job. But I am the Corn King, although self-appointed, I think I'm pretty good at bringing corny jokes to the radio. You got to be good at something in life. That's what my granddad said. Right now, it's Jaded. Here's Cole Wetzel on WDNA.

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3: 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That's at Bob's. Bob's Automotive in Cravensdale, 2 miles past the Iron Horse statue. You'll find Bob's Automotive up on your left. You can't miss him. Here's one for you. Think about it. When chickens go jogging, and they do, you know that, when chickens go jogging, which way do they run? I love it. Cluckwise. If that's not corny, I don't know what is.
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1: Metro News Sports. Good morning. I'm Daniel Woods. The final weeks of the high school football regular season are closing in, and the new edition of the Metro News High School Football Power Rankings is here. After beating number 2 Morgantown Friday, Martinsburg is the unanimous number 1 in Class Quad A. The other 3 number 1 teams remain the same. Herbert Hoover in AAA, Frankfort in AA, and Wahama in Class A. 3 new teams in the rankings this week. Musselman, number 10 in Quad A. Winfield, number 8 in AAA, and Ritchie County, number 10 in Class A. Find the full rankings in all 4 classes at WVMetroNews.com. The first round is complete at the West Virginia State High School Golf Championships for Class Quad A and Class AAA. After 18 holes, Hurricane leads the Quad A field by 8 strokes, while Washington's Tommy Evans holds a 3-stroke advantage in the individual standings. In Class AAA, Shady Spring leads John Marshall by a single stroke going into the second round. Bridgeport's Alexander Randolph is the individual leader with a 2-stroke advantage. Play resumes with round 2 at Oglesby this morning. The West Virginia football team will play a 4th straight noon kickoff in 2 weeks when the Mountaineers go on the road to TCU. The Big 12 Conference announced that WVU and the Horned Frogs will play at noon on ESPN2 next week in Fort Worth. The Mountaineers host Cincinnati at noon this Saturday. Another week is complete in the NFL. The Buffalo Bills moving to 4-1 with an overtime win on Monday Night Football, 37-34 against the Los Angeles Rams. Tyler Bass hit a field goal to secure

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0: The Cleveland Guardians hold a 1-0 series lead in the American League Championship Series thanks in no small part to Hedgesville alum Chase DeLauder. Cleveland beat Tampa Bay 7-3 in Game 1. DeLauder went 3-for-4, scored 3 runs, and drove in another for the Guardians. Game 2 of that series begins tonight at 8. The Milwaukee Brewers are up 2-0 against the Los Angeles Dodgers, winning 7-4 in Game 2. A 3-hit night for William Contreras, who drove in 3 for Milwaukee. Game 3 of that series on Wednesday. With sports, I'm Daniel Woods.
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9: Here's the Metro News AccuWeather forecast. Today will be partly sunny and very warm with the temperature reaching a high of 82, approaching the record high of 83 last seen in 2008. Tonight will be mainly clear with fog developing late and temperatures dropping to a low of 58. Tomorrow is expected to be mostly cloudy and warm with the temperature reaching a high of 81 near the record high of 82 last experienced in 2017. There is a chance of a passing shower as well. For weather anytime, download the AccuWeather app. For Metro News, I'm meteorologist Joe Lundberg.
10: Ever holding steady, 45 degrees at WDNE. My turn, Joe Danger. I gave tickets away earlier this morning to Maniac Mountain. You want to go get the, get into the scared thing. I've got a pair of tickets to give away tomorrow, sometime during the morning show. You want to tune in for that. Tammy Lauk is going. She won a pair.

tickets this very morning. So don't forget, tomorrow morning, sometime between 6 and 8:30 or so, I'll give those tickets away. So you tune in. I'd like to send you and the one you love to Maniac Mountain in Buchanan. 20.

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1: With the Metro News Minute, I'm Chris Lawrence. The late Frank Gardenia is finally remembered by those who knew him. Gardenia, a Hall of Fame broadcaster and longtime sport administrator at both Marshall and later Penn State for many years. As well as a vast knowledge of sports, Gardenia was well known as one who gently spread the gospel of Christ, offering encouragement through his Christian discipleship. Rex Repast, a longtime friend, said Gardenia's impact was far and wide.
2: He interacted with so many people in his professional career and was never pushy or forward about his strong Christian faith, but he also influenced people just by who he is and how he and the strong character that Frank had.
1: Gardenia died Sunday in hospice care after a long battle with health issues. He was 72. Today, the final day to register to vote. If you want to cast a ballot in the upcoming midterm election, the election day is 3 weeks from today. With a Metro News Minute, I'm Chris Lawrence.

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I want to invite you to tune in the Rich Rodriguez Press Conference. 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

0: Lady Wilson on your radio, WDNE. I wanted to remind you that I'm giving tickets away tomorrow morning, too, for Saturday night's show at the Elkins Rail Yard Conference Center. That's what's going to be going on tomorrow morning sometime between, oh gosh, let's say 6 o'clock and 8:30. Just like I'm giving Maniac tickets away, Maniac Mountain and Buchanan. I do have a pair for Saturday night's show. I'll be giving those away tomorrow morning. Right here on 98.9 WDNE.
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2: Here's the Metro News AccuWeather forecast. Today will be partly sunny and very warm with a temperature reaching a high of 82, approaching the record high of 83 last seen in 2008. Tonight will be mainly clear with fog developing late and temperatures dropping to a low of 58. Tomorrow is expected to be mostly cloudy and warm with a temperature reaching a high of 81 near the record high of 82 last experienced in 2017. There is a chance of a passing shower as well. For weather anytime, download the AccuWeather app. For Metro News, I'm meteorologist Joe Lundberg.
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0: There she is, Reba McEntire on 98.9 WDNE. Well, Saturday, the Mountaineers are at home, and they're taking on Cincinnati. We're going to start live coverage all day long, beginning at 9 in the morning. Now, the game kicks off at noon. But stay tuned for the postgame after that, too. WVU Sports, that's what 98.9 FM is. 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
1: With this Metro News Minute, I'm Jeff Chink. It may take a few days to choose a jury in the trial of a Boone County grandmother charged with causing the starvation death of her 14-year-old granddaughter. Donna Stone's trial begins today with that jury selection. Stone's charged with neglecting Kennedy Miller, causing her 2024 death. Stone denies the charges. This is the third year of the state's Third Grade Success Act, and this is the year that third graders could be held back if they aren't at grade level when it comes to reading by the end of the school year. The Kanawha County School Board talked about the grade retention part of the law at last night's meeting. There have been reports of improvement in reading scores since the act went into effect a few years ago. Happy birthday to Metro News affiliate and WVRC media station WEPM in Martinsburg today, turning 80 years old.
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1: Special birthday being marked on the air today. With this Metro News Minute, I'm Jeff Jenkins.

When it's in downtown Elkins, they were celebrating an anniversary. We'll be getting to that. I'm going to be there along with Big Johnny E. Gosh, Melissa is going to be there, the whole radio crew, with the Money Machine. You might win some valuable stuff right there. Birds always has some things to give away, plus specialties, specialty donuts, not to mention that. Plus, they're going to give away donuts for a year, man. But you got to get there. It starts at 7 a.m., our broadcast, 7 a.m., until 9 a.m. So come on by. Plan now. Come on. Think about it. Make plans or you won't be there. You got to get there. See you at Birds this Saturday morning for sure. Here's Hudson Westbrook on WDNE.

0: Does he love you? Questions, questions, questions. Permeating the minds of young lovers everywhere, like Reba McEntire there. That's good stuff. A classic brought to you by the folks at the Outhouse. My turn, Joe Danger. I'm going to be sitting in for Heather for just a little while. Hope you don't mind.
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2: Here's the Metro News AccuWeather forecast. Today will be partly sunny and very warm with the temperature reaching a high of 82, approaching the record high of 83 last seen in 2008. Tonight will be mainly clear with fog developing late and temperatures dropping to a low of 58. Tomorrow is expected to be mostly cloudy and warm with the temperature reaching a high of 81 near the record high of 82 last experienced in 2017. There is a chance of a passing shower as well. For weather anytime, download the AccuWeather app. For Metro News, I'm meteorologist Joe Lundberg.
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Morgan Wallen's been by now on WD&E. High school football. Well, the Tigers are enjoying a week off, and they'll come back on Friday, October 23rd, which happens to be my birthday, at Fairmont Senior. They're going to be traveling on the road for that, but we'll have the game for you. Again, no high school football for Elkins this Friday night. Now, the Bulldogs, they're at home, and they'll be taking on Clay Battelle. And the game starts at actually a kickoff at 7, but tune in a little early, 6:45 for all the pregame. And the Philip Barber Colts, they're also off this week. Just thought you'd like to know. So they'll be back again Friday, October 23rd with a game. 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

You can sing if you want, but that song is over. That's a classic brought to you by The Outhouse. John Conley on that one. Zach John King, a three-name guy. Up next, here's one called Get to Drinkin'.

0: That's called Get to Drinking. Zach John King of 98.9 WDNE. I don't know if you heard yet, or the weather is calling for an 80-degree day today. Maybe breaking a record. We'll see. And tomorrow, pretty much the same thing. A couple of hot days light up. Break out the suntan lotion.
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1: With this Metro News Minute, I'm Jeff Jenkins. Jury selection underway this morning in Boone County Circuit Court in the case of Donna Stone, charged with causing the death of her 14-year-old granddaughter, Kennedy Miller, 2 years ago by allegedly allowing the girl to starve herself to death. The girl's mother is already serving prison time. The usually clean-cut WVU campus in Morgantown will get an extra shine over the next couple of days, preparing for President Michael T. Benson's inauguration ceremony set for Thursday. Benson says he's looking forward to the ceremony where he'll be looking toward the future.
2: It's a chance for me to kind of spell out a clear vision of where we want to take the university, the impact we intend to have on the state and the region, and get people excited about our future, because it really is a terribly exciting time to be at the university.

0: company.
1: Benson took over at WVU about 15 months ago. 3 weeks from today is the November 3rd general election, and today is the last day to register to vote in that election. Also, counties are starting to test their voting machines this week. With this Metro News Minute, I'm Jeff Jenkins.

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John Morgan. That's called Kid Myself on 98.9 WDNE. 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
3: Here's the Metro News AccuWeather forecast. Today will be partly sunny and very warm with the temperature reaching a high of 82, approaching the record high of 83 last seen in 2008. Tonight will be mainly clear with fog developing late and temperatures dropping to a low of 58. Tomorrow is expected to be mostly cloudy and warm with the temperature reaching a high of 81 near the record high of 82 last experienced in 2017. There is a chance of a passing shower as well. For weather anytime, download the AccuWeather app. For Metro News, I'm meteorologist Joe Lundberg.
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0: Kenny Chesney's Carry On 98.9 WDNE. Sitting in for Heather, I'm Joe Danger. Tomorrow morning, I've got tickets to give away to Saturday night's show, sometime between 6 and 9, or well, 8:30. 6 and 8:30, I'll give tickets away to Saturday night's show at the Rail Yard Conference Center shows, and I think you're going to like it. The Echoes of Icons is on Friday, the mainline show. 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You want to win tickets to go, a pair, mind you. 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

Here's a classic. Thanks to the Outhouse, I put that one on just for you. John Michael Montgomery. That's called Sold. Hey, this afternoon, coming up here at noon, not too far away from even right now, I've got the Rich Rodriguez press conference ready for you. Every Tuesday, by the way, right where you're tuned in, 98.9 WDNE. Be sure you tuned in. Hands up, the name of this is Jelly Roll.

0: 98.9 WDNE. If you're looking for corny jokes, may I remind you that about 8:20 every morning, Monday through Friday, Bob's Automotive brings you Joe's Jocularity. Jokes so corny and dumb, you'll wonder how I keep my job. And I'm the corn king. I made my own crown and everything. It's just corny right on it. Think about it. Joe's Jocularity about 8:15, 8:20, somewhere in there. Every morning, thanks to Bob's Automotive in Cravensdale.
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2: And welcome to the Pushcar Center, our Rich Rodriguez press conference show coming up here as Cincinnati Week is upon us alongside Tony Caridi, Andrew Caridi with you. Going to hear from head coach Rich Rodriguez, some coaches and some players. And so West Virginia obviously trying to turn the page, and the same story heading into this week as well, shoring up the details on the defense.
3: Yeah, trying to stop the bleeding, obviously, on defense, and that obviously is going to be a topic that will be discussed coming up here when Rich takes to the podium. You have reached the halfway point of the season, three up and three down, and now six more to go. And one of those, obviously, is against the Cincinnati Bearcats, a team that had last Saturday off, and they come to town feeling good about themselves, right? Their lone loss came in their last outing against the Arizona Wildcats. They really struggled to run the ball against Arizona. They only had 72 yards, and the table turns here, Andrew, this week. This is going to be a run-dominated team, converse to the passing teams that we've seen over the last couple of weeks.
2: All right, we'll get the breakdown from head coach Rich Rodriguez when we come back and addresses the media. It's the Rich Rodriguez Press Conference Show brought to us by Panhandle Cleaning and Restoration. We're back after this on MSN.
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3: Thanks for joining us for the Rich Rodriguez Press Conference Show. It's also brought to us by Farmer Klein & Campbell, West Virginia's truck accident team, waiting for Coach Rodriguez to make his way into the room. But it's a run-dominant team that West Virginia matches up against, which is a stark contrast to what they were dealing with in the Arizona match.
4: Yeah, so Scott Satterfield is their coach, and when you take a look at this team, as we said earlier on, their quarterback is J.C. French. He is a guy that transferred in. They've done a really good, solid job of getting a lot of guys to come back to the Cincinnati area that had been in other schools. And that includes their running back, who had spent three seasons at Notre Dame, and now he comes out there and has, so far to this point, is their leading rusher. So it's one of those games, you know, despite the fact that West Virginia has not had success in each of the last 3 weeks, this is a game that West Virginia is a slight favorite going in. So, in short, it is there for you. Yep. Can you play clean enough and you get back onto the winning side? You get up to 4-3 before you head to TCU next week.
3: West Virginia's offensive staff has shown the promise. Now we'll go to Coach Rodriguez.
5: Can't score shows.
6: No.
5: You're paying the bill.
4: And a reminder, before we get underway, we are with Rich. He's in the room. Kickoff this week, high noon, and our pregame coverage begins at 9 a.m. with the GoMart Mountaineer Tailgate Show. And once again, that game next week against TCU set to go at noon as well from Fort Worth.
7: It's kind of weird. Huh? Hey, Paul.
4: So, as we said, in the room and waiting for the start of the press conference.
7: He's like my brother. Yeah.
5: Okay, great. Go ahead.
8: All right, Rich. Well, after reviewing the tape, obviously issues. So, mental, physical, where'd you identify your problems?
7: I assume you're talking mostly about defense. Yeah, it is really frustrating. I'm trying to think if I've had a stretch with 3 weeks of being that poor defensively. And we looked at everything. You know, the whole staff watched the film for 4.5 hours Sunday morning, watched it with the whole defense Sunday afternoon. And you know, trying to get to the bottom of exactly why, because it's been like a different issue or issues every week. But you know, there were cracks in defensively in the first game, and I met right after the game because of it, and then it didn't, you know, it showed up more in the last 3 weeks. So it's frustrating. I think we have, no, I know what the answers are, and the coaches know what the answers are, and I think our players, we have good enough players to play better. We just, as a staff, we got to find ways to get our guys to play better, and that includes everything, how we're practicing, who's playing where, fundamentally, schematically, everything needs to be reviewed and looked at and get better at, because I think there's the potential's a bad word, but I think there is the ability for us to be pretty good on defense with the guys that we have and I think the coaches that we have, but it's not shown up, and until it shows up, I'm not going to be insane and keep doing the same thing, expect a different result.
8: Do you think the mistakes are correct?

0: Most of them. Yeah, there's no question. I mean, when you give up easy, like two halfback passes in the Iowa State game and a flea flicker pass in this game, and those are just embarrassing. You know, that should never happen. I mean, you ever once in a while, he took his eyes off his man and let him run, but how does that happen? You know what I mean? So we just got to get coached better and obviously perform a lot better to give us a chance to win games. And I'm encouraged because I know we can play a whole lot better. And we can play better in every phase, but we have to and can play a whole lot better defensively.
1: So there's data out there about your offense being one of the higher tempo offenses in the country, et cetera. Is there any thought that that's impacting the defense at all because they're not getting that much of a break, or any thoughts on that commentary?
0: No, that would be an easy answer for somebody to kind of look at. Like, did you look at the stats of the last game?
1: I'm not saying that's mine.
0: No, but I'm saying you could say that, but then, and I'm not a stats guy, but if you looked at the time of possession, 109 plays, I don't know how many yards rushing it was, you know, 12 plays, 16 play drive, 10 play drives, you're kind of like, it's almost as if you're slow tempo and controlling the thing. And when they score in 3 plays and 2 plays and 4 plays, so if it was that, I would be like, God, we need to slow down and help our defense out. But I'm like, had we not had those, I kind of afraid to think, gosh, if we would have had 2-3 play fast drives, it'd have been like, could have been worse, you know? So no, I've certainly looked at that, but that's never been a factor in my mind on how the defense plays. In fact, I think if we got a few 3-and-outs defensively, we could have maybe ran 140 plays. So it's just, it's really frustrating because obviously if I saw this coming, we'd have tried to make more adjustments earlier. And I don't think anybody saw it coming to this degree, even though I thought there would be some growing pains on both sides because of the newness. I didn't see this coming. But I'm also encouraged that I know we can play a whole lot better, and I know we have to play a whole lot better. So that's – I'm not throwing in a towel and giving up either.
2: Rich, how would you evaluate Matt Six's play?
0: Yeah, it's been solid. I mean, he's a true freshman. And so, there were a couple of times we put him in a spot that was really, really difficult that we probably shouldn't have put him in. But he's also, I think, for a true freshman playing in the secondary where there's a lot going on there, I think Matt's done pretty well. He's gonna have a great career, really, and football's important to him. He's a really good athlete. But there's different things that we can do to help Matt have success too. But I've been proud of the way he's played as a true freshman.
3: We think of Cincinnati's defense. What jumps out at you with them?
0: Really athletic. I mean, they're structured differently. Like last week was a different schematical thing that we hadn't seen all year, and this week is a different schematical thing than we've seen all year. So it's a different kind of look. We'll see. And they're very rarely out of position. They make you earn it from that standpoint. I mean, they'll still blitz and pressure you, not as much as last week, but that's a different structure that we got to get ready for this weekend.
3: I think I saw 9 forced fumbles lead the conference. So they try to strip.
0: Oh, they do. They're really good at punching the ball out. And again, they had an open date. And so they've had an extra week to do some other stuff. So I'm sure we'll see some things in all 3 phases that they have not seen so far this year.
1: Were you able to look at that game against Arizona? You have a common opponent.
0: Yeah, I was watching some of that. So we had a little bit of an idea. But we do advanced scouting anyway from the films they had prior in the year. And then everybody plays us a little differently, especially the way our offense is structured. So we'll adjust accordingly.
4: Amari Latimer got a ton of playing time, touches and stuff. What's his progress been like through his freshman year?
0: It's been good. We had played more 2 running back sets than we'd played all year. And that's simply just from a standpoint that we think that might be one of our most talented rooms. We're healthy this year at the running back position, and we've got 4 or 5 that we think can help us win. So we've been playing last

0: to play. We get that whole room coming back, so that's pretty exciting.
1: Following up on that a little bit, when you put those two backs in, might on the surface take a little bit away from blocking, but it sounds like you think you've got enough guys there that that's not a hit if you're taking a tight end off the field. Or
0: well, yeah, their guys are different. Like with Amari and Lawrence Autry, Knock, those guys are all 220, 25 pounds. They're almost big as tight ends are. So that, and then Cam Cook's a decent sized guy to block, and they're all willing blockers. It's like sometimes you get a running back and like he won't stick his face in the fan, so to speak. I mean, all of our guys, Coach Jay does a good job with them, but they all are pretty good blockers, and they're pretty good blockers in space. So you probably saw that with Amari in this last game.
2: Rich, kind of two parts here, but in your history with Zach at Louisiana and then Jacksonville State, there have been games the defense gave up big numbers in points and yards, but almost every one of those years, there's been a response stretch where low points and low yards.
0: Yeah, that's exactly. There's been a couple games where played some pretty good teams, but had some games we were really, really good defensively. And so, not like Zach, this is not his first time as a D coordinator. He did a really good job at Oklahoma as a D coordinator against some pretty good teams in the SEC, so it's really perplexing, some of the issues we're going through, and a little unique, I think, to all of us in some respects. But I also am a firm believer that it's, there's a lot that we can do, a lot that we can fix immediately, or at least try to. And some of it, player-wise and depth-wise and personnel-wise, it may take a little bit of time. But I believe we're a whole lot better, and we need to be, obviously, a whole lot better than we have been.
2: Yeah, and then some of that answer is probably in this question, too. But what you saw from him kind of recovering in the past, too, what goes into that and what has to happen now?
0: Just looking back, because I'd look back at the notes, too. Like I said, was there a stretch like this before? And I don't remember it being this 3 in a row or 4 in a row, whatever. What we did, if we had a bad game or something, what we adjusted to, and a lot of it was, we simplified a little bit, but it was just players kind of got better growing up in the system, so to speak. The problems that we have, they solved it week by week. And that's the thing that's probably most disappointing, that it appears that a problem we had last week or 2 weeks ago still showed up. And that I could be, if you're a fan or if you're watching, and I could see your frustration with that. They've been not all the same problems, so it's not as easy as that, but I can understand why that looks that way and where the frustration comes from.
3: Talk about growing up as you go along. How are you going to bring your quarterback along in the passer?
0: Yeah, I think his decisiveness was pretty good. There was a couple throws that weren't the most accurate that he missed on a little bit, and some of that might have could have been technique wise or foundationally where his feet were set. But I thought he saw the field pretty well, and there was a couple of things that we didn't connect on, and the wide receivers can help in that regard. But the first thing you look at in the passing game is, are we making the right decision? Are we throwing it to the right guy? Is our eyes in the right spot? And he's been really good with that for a first year in the system. And we'll practice on some of those throws that we didn't get, because we're going to have plenty of opportunities. Because if we can run the ball pretty good, they're going to bring you down and force you to throw and give you some big play opportunities. And we've hit on a few of them, but there's going to be a few more out there.
3: How did you bring Pat White along? I mean, he was not a great vessel when he got here, but
0: He got redshirted his first year, so he was really his second year in the system. And he got in, starting after, I guess, that Louisville game, whatever it was. He got more he played, more and more comfortable we got. But we were running the ball so well back then, too, that, whenever we threw a pass, it was usually going to be wide open, right, because they were playing the run. But Pat was the same way. He was very decisive and really accurate. Pat was really accurate. And Mike is really accurate. I mean, Mike makes some throws. He's made some throws in some games. I can remember, I think maybe the Virginia game or something. He made a couple layered throws, what I call a two ball. That's like kind of a half moon that was just fantastic. So

0: I think his game is going to continue to grow, and he's a really competitive guy in a quiet way, so I'm excited for his future.
1: Your completion percentage, the way you throw the ball down the field, what are you comfortable with? What's a good number for
0: you? Nowadays with everybody throwing short, RPOs and bubble screens and stuff, every quarterback is throwing over 60, 65%. I don't look at it as much because we don't throw as many of those RPOs and bubble screens as we used to. I think the biggest thing that I look at from a throwing standpoint is, did we miss the big play throw? I remember coaching Sean King at Tulane in 1998, and I think he had something like, 35 or 36 touchdowns and only a few interceptions. But I don't remember an entire 12, 13 games in that season he never missed an open touchdown throw. In other words, the play was there, the guy was wide open, he picked the right guy and threw it to him. I think he was almost 100% on making the touchdown throws. And that's an anomaly. That doesn't happen very often. But that's kind of the standard that you set it to. Is like, we could get to that. And Mike has the ability to make all those throws. And so the ones you want to have is make sure those touchdown throws get executed. And we'll keep working on it.
2: Rich, is there a reason you've moved away from RPOs and screens?
0: No, well, just a lot of times the way people are playing us. A lot of times they're playing man and they're just jumping the man and taking all that stuff away and then trying to outnumber you in a box. But we still have the ability to do it. Our version of the RPOs and was started 20-some years ago, So it's a little different version of RPOs now, but we still have them.
3: For your estimation, what happened on the pitch that led to a fumble?
0: A little bit behind him, and I think a little bit of Cam trying to get ready to make the guy miss. It was a combination of both. And especially if you're struggling on defense, you can't give him 7 points for crying out loud. That was not good.
4: Your thought of your offensive line, what you thought it would be as a season?
0: Yeah, he's solid. He's played hard. I mean, this guy's played 108 plays or 109 plays. And they played as hard on the 109th play as they did on the first play. So, they're in shape. They're seeing a lot of different stuff every week. Going to see another good front this weekend. But they played well enough for us to win. But we've got to get it together in some other spots.
1: One more on Cincinnati. The characterization is their offensive line is one of the strengths of their team. What have you seen from them offensively?
0: Yeah, they run the ball. They got good running backs. They're big up front. Your quarterback's athletic. I think we got to be able to stop the run, obviously, first, get that going. But he'll throw it around. He's got some experience, too, with the quarterbacks. So, been impressed with them. And again, like I said, the open date. I'm sure they're going to have a few things, tricky stuff or whatever, up their sleeve for our defense. So we got to get ready.
3: Is there anything you can do to force turnovers on defense? That's one thing that defenses that are struggling to give up big plays can compound it.
0: We try to punch the ball, but you got to be in position to make the tackle first and be able to get some turnovers there, and then sometimes you can get a turnover by creating confusion, disguising, and getting a pick or something like that. And gosh, that's where we should be able to get to. And we're not there yet, but that's part of it. When we're playing really good defense, we're forcing turnovers, we're disguising the looks, we're getting, making the quarterback hold the ball a little longer. And right now they're just catching it and throwing it, and there's no worry. So we've got to get some stuff fixed.
3: I know Zach harps on that a lot, though. Even last year, is there any thought on why that hasn't happened as much?
0: There's a thought a lot of why a lot of stuff hasn't happened. Defensively, why do we fit wrong here? Why do we not guard this guy here? I don't want to say it's been shocking, but it's been shocking. But I told the guys, I said, let's learn from it so it ain't, lingering every week. I can sit here and linger all week and the only reason I'm talking about it now is because y'all are asking about it. We went through all this stuff on Sunday. Monday's the day off for the players, so we moved on as coaches. And, I've moved on, too. I got to answer these questions. So, I can't really move on until you get done asking.

0: But so as soon as the press conference is over, it'll be the last time we talk about it. No, because Tony knows too. Yeah, we'll have a little interview, and it'll be the last time we talk about it. So, but we got. I mean, it's as frustrating as I've probably been and will ever been. You know, trying to get a unit I know that as can play a whole lot better and needs to play a whole lot better and get those guys going. And that's our challenge this week.
1: And trying to correct those, though, on the practice field, you mentioned Tuesday and Wednesday being so important. Is there a little bit of review? Hey, this is what we messed up on last week. Let's go through these reps and fix them before you totally move on to
0: the next? Yeah, we do that on Sunday. Oh. You know, Sunday's kind of the, you know, a lot of people, you have one day off, but we always do the 24-hour thing. So Sunday is the first thing we do Sunday is corrections. You know, offensively, defensively, special teams. Like, okay, this is what we did wrong yesterday. And then that takes the large majority part of Sunday's meetings and walkthroughs. And then we move on to the next team.
2: Rich should ask you this last week before he was inducted, but your memories of Dennis Folks and former teammate?
0: I wish I had Dennis Folks on Saturday. He talked about a big, physical, tough football player. I mean, he would rock your world. I mean, I can remember I played with him. You know, practices, the games. I mean, he was going to tackle anything and everything that came in his way. And a physical guy, loved football, and it was everything you'd look for in a football player.
3: Coach, when you're going through a stretch like this defensively, how do you go about managing your own patience? Because obviously you want to win, you want to succeed, but how do you go about managing your own patience with this?
0: My patience? Yeah, not very good. I'm not one to hide it. I wasn't as passionate or whatever it is about everything that is West Virginia football. And I don't mind sharing with you, I told the team, I think our guys are pretty conscientious. You know, I think I know they want to do well individually and all that, but I also want them to feel a sense of duty, obligation, whatever, for our school, for our state, you know, for our program. You know, that I want them to, you know, to be more concerned with the program and representing West Virginia University than they are about themselves. Because everything in their life, which is, said this the other day, is about I, me, me, me. And our guys don't, I'm not saying they act that way, because I really think I got a really good group of guys. But, you know, we have to get this new collection of guys to really believe and want to do better for the guy beside them and for our great state and our great university.
3: I asked Zach last week, is it more of an understanding deficiency than defensively, in your opinion, compared to the talent, obviously?
0: Well, I think there's a certain thing. You got to control what you can control right now. And things we can control right now is foundationally how, we're, you know, the schemes and stuff like that, fundamentally what we're not doing right. Because it's not just a scheme in there. It's some fundamental things we got to do better. There's a whole lot of things to fix. You don't play that poorly, and it's just one thing. It's a combination of things. But it's not my job and our staff's job to fix it as best we can.
4: Richard, Arizona does do a good job against Epps, or just not the plays weren't there for him Saturday. How did that go from a lot of back?
0: Yeah, we didn't throw it. There were some plays there, but we weren't throwing it much because we were just trying to run it. And when we were running and getting first downs, I was thinking at least we had the ball, you know, and they're keeping them off the field. So we weren't even like trying to target that as much as maybe the other games.
5: It is head coach Rich Rodriguez. When we come back, we'll hear from West Virginia DC Sac Alley on the Mountaineer Sports Network. It's the Rich Rodriguez Press Conference Show.
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7: Be some personnel changes this week.
8: I do. You know, I think I told everybody, like, it's an open job. I mean, ain't nobody solidified as a starter. We weren't good enough to say you got, you know, 11 starters out there. So we'll try and put the guys, you know, that are the most athletic guys we can, to give us an opportunity in positions that, you know, we feel like they can be successful.
9: To Greg's point, though, how difficult is it for someone like you that's been doing this for a while to, if you think you worked it out in practice and it doesn't happen in the game week after week, to change that up? Like, how can you go in practice and do something different than scheme on what you think the opponent's going
8: to
9: do?
8: Yeah, I think, you know, the biggest thing is getting them comfortable to have confidence in the execution. You know, I think there's gray area sometimes maybe in the player's mind of like, oh, okay, hey, well, this split wasn't exactly what we saw in practice. He's 2 yards tighter, so I didn't do what you said I was supposed to do on every play because he's 2 yards tighter. So there becomes indecision when there's, you know, changing pictures and things. And so you're trying to clear that up, you know, and give them hard to find, hey, no matter what, do this, because we believe that's what will help us to, you know, have the best chance to win.
10: You've been good with the effort overall with the guys?
8: I thought last week we had some plays that wasn't good enough. You know, you got to play every single play with the same standard. You know, it can't change because, you know, whatever the scoreboard looks like, however you're feeling, you know, and so I thought that we had a lot of plays this past week where I thought the effort across the board wasn't there.
11: How much did not having Nick affect your design or your tactics on Saturday?
8: You know, yeah, obviously, you know, Nick's a great player, and there are certain things you like to do with him, you know, that maybe some of the other guys aren't as gifted at. You know, everybody's got their certain roles and what they're good, you know, at doing on the edges, and particularly at corner, you know, where you're on an island a lot of times. So, you know, I think overall we tried to, you know, play some things we felt like we could win in, you know, and Nick being out obviously took a couple of those things away.
12: Going from the sideline to up top, goes into

0: Yeah, well, you know, I discussed it with the staff. Some of my guys have called plays before from the booth. You know, discussed it with Coach Rodriguez. He's been up in the booth before, and was just trying to be able to see it better. You know, try and get us to put us in maybe better situations because the game is slower up top. You know, you can see better. You can see things coming out of the huddle. You can see splits and alignments. You know, the negative to that is like, you know, I'm freaking out in the box trying to get a guy off because I see the problem, and you know, we can't get it communicated fast enough. So it's a give and take that way, but was just, you know, same thing, trying to try something different to see if it helped us be better.
1: Is that something you would do again, or?
0: Probably. You know, I got to talk over with Coach Rod again on what we feel like is best there. But, you know, obviously the, you know, there's pros and cons to both. So once I kind of have that conversation with him, we'll figure it out.
2: Yeah, psychologically, you said I might not sleep tonight, or I won't sleep tonight after the game. Baseball player goes 0-4, 0-4, 0-4, you know, it builds on, but he has the next day to come back and get it back. How do you handle it? I mean, you can't go hit somebody like your left tackle can. You got kids to go home too and things like that.
0: Yeah, you know, I pray a lot. You know, I think that's the number one thing. You know, I was fortunate, actually. The pastor that married me was here this past weekend. He just came to visit. And we've been good friends for a long time. And so, you know, we had some good conversations. And, you know, I believe that, you know, everything we do, there's a reason. I believe that, you know, when you're having success, you're having failure, it shouldn't change how you, you know, treat yourself, treat other people. You know, we had an FCA event last night out on the field. And a couple of our guys got baptized out there, and it was awesome, you know, and that's something that poked my head out for to see that, because it's important, and it just puts in things in perspective of, you know, what we do and why we do what we do. You know, these young men, even though it's more of a business than it's ever been, it's more transactional than it's ever been, you know, you still have to be transformational in how you treat them, how you want the guys to, you know, see themselves, and how you want them to respond when they get into life. You know, and so sometimes I got to go back to that message for myself as well, that, you know, the measure of your work's not always the measure of your worth. And you've got to be able to separate those things, you know, when you go to the house and see your kids, you know, and come back. But obviously, you know, nobody likes losing. I don't like losing. I don't like playing bad. I don't like any part of that. There's no part of me that's like, hey, let's, you know, run the race in a way to lose. No, it says run the race in a way to win. And so you want to win, you want to be successful. And so that weighs on you as someone who's in the decision-making position, in a leadership position. You've got to be accountable to that. And so it goes back and forth, I guess, from, you know, feeling that way right immediately afterward to like, okay, why are we here and what are we doing? And then, you know, hey, how do we fix this and how do we get better? Because that's what we're trying to do every day.
2: So you need some time alone after a game like that come in, or...
0: I mean, yeah, I mean, as much as I can get, you know, I mean, right as soon as you're done, you know, you got people still here and recruits and things like that. And so even when it doesn't go well, you still have to operate, you know, at a high level, you know, and that's the job that we've been called to. So, you know, it's nice to get a minute or two to myself to, you know, punch a wall or punch myself or whatever that looks like, you know, but then you got to pick yourself up and keep going.
1: You mentioned being in a leadership position, and you're right underneath Rod in terms of that of this program. Why do you still feel confident in your staff below you if you had to have any of those meetings and evaluation of your staff below you like Rod is doing with you and then the whole staff?
0: Yeah, you know, I mean, you have to assess what you do well and what you do poorly, and then try and fix those things, whether that's a coaching point, whether that's something not getting across, whether that looks like how we meet, how we do, who do practice, who we play where. You know, we've had a lot of collaborative discussions about that in the last week or two. You know, I believe in my guys. You know, I think you go through a bad stretch and suddenly like nobody knows how to coach. I get how that sounds, like everybody just, you know, nobody knows how to coach anybody and we're terrible and it says and we haven't played well. I agree with that. Nobody says we have. I don't think we have. But you know, you didn't just walk out and, you know, some of my coaches have been coaching for 35 years, have multiple first round draft picks, so it's not like he like forgot how to coach guys. You know, there's just a lot of things that go into winning and losing. You know, and so we assess everything we do, but I have a lot of confidence in my staff and I believe in who they are. I believe in the track record they've shown prior to, you know, the last couple games. You know, and so I think that's something that's, you know, not going to change because, man, they're my guys and we've been here.
3: Matt Singh got the start the other day and played vast majority. What did you think his performance and just the progress of the season?

0: effort.
1: Yeah, you know, Matt's obviously got a lot of talent. We're trying to, like I said, put some more, you know, range, speed, and things in different positions to try and give us a chance. You know, I think he's a guy that can help us in a lot of ways. You know, he's still learning and still growing into the position, but you know, overall, I think he's got a lot of potential, and you know, we're trying to help raise him up and continue to get him, you know, ready to play every week to be the best he can be, because he's got some special traits that not everybody has.
2: We see from Cincinnati, offensive line has been characterized as the strength of their team, their running game. What goes into that?
1: Yeah, you know, I think somebody said they got like 3 NFL offensive linemen, potentially. I read that somewhere. You know, and they're going to run the rock as long as you let them. You know, they want to run the ball first, and they'll throw it if they have to. You know, the passing game is good enough, you know, to hurt you. They got some skill at receiver, but they definitely want to, you know, run it for 8-9 yards a carry and, you know, throw it twice or whatever it was. I think Boston College, they had like 64 passing yards, but they didn't need it because they had 400 rushing yards, you know, and so obviously you'd rather be, you know, you got to stop the run, and they'd certainly rather run the ball than throw it on you.
3: Zach, when you're looking at them, the way they run the ball, they've been great in every game but one, and then that one game they had 74 yards rushing. So do you look more at what other people did to stop them or what they did well, you know, and how you can counter it?
1: Yeah, I think a little bit of both. You know, what do we do well is probably the first question I'm asking myself every day, and how can we do that effectively against these guys? You know, whether that's a tweak here or there to help against what they do. But, you know, we're trying to focus on us more than anything, and just doing our responsibility and understanding where we have to fit and where we have to go.
3: Is one of the other thing from their games, though, better to see them do well or better than to look at them in a game where they do poorly?
1: Probably a little of both. You know, there's always good and bad in every game, you know, that you study. Like, they're going to have, they made a couple plays even when they, you know, didn't play well against Arizona, but, and then they got stopped on some things where they scored 50 on Western Carolina, you know. So you kind of look at every game as a different, you know, play to play, scheme to scheme, and then, you know, how did this work or did that work, and is that something we feel like we can do, and if it is, then, you know, do we want to put that in, is it worth the time, those type of things to try and, you know, figure out a way to stop them.
4: Zach, looking at the past with some of your teams, Louisiana, Jack State, even last year to an extent, there have been stretches where points and yards were high, which means it takes a while to flip it around, but every one of those years too, there was a response where the points and yards went down. What's gotten into that before, and then what has to happen now to mimic that?
1: Yeah, you know, I think similar situations to, you know, giving up some points or doing things that, you know, we feel like maybe weren't the best decisions, and maybe didn't have figure out who the right guys were in the right spots, and then move some guys around and try to simplify, make it, you know, faster in how we can play. You know, obviously, I mean, hell, you get 80 new players a year now. You know, and I think that certainly there's a learning curve there for myself as well as our guys, you know, to be able to execute the things we do. And I think the past couple seasons, and even at some of the other stops I've been at, you know, I think that things started clicking later in the year because it was a lot of consistency of doing the same things again and again, and, you know, figuring it out in live game situations sometimes, you know, you got to learn, you know, week to week. Because, you know, you do have a new guy in a position here, a new guy in a position there, and it can affect how, you know, you prepare and you get ready to go.
4: And then generally, or even specifically, what do you anticipate from a team that has an open week, you know, middle on in the season?
1: I'm sure we'll see some new trick plays and things that we hadn't done, you know, before. I'm sure they'll look back at, you know, they'll have had double the amount of time to study film and tape, so they'll go back into the archives and try and find things that have hurt us and, you know, try and attack some of those and see if we've fixed our problems. It's called professional courtesy, you know, to make sure that it's done. So I anticipate there'll be some new things that, you know, we haven't seen because they had more time to, you know, go back and rep them and study them and get things figured out.
5: Okay, thank you very much.
1: Thanks, guys.
6: That is West Virginia defensive coordinator Zach Alley. We're back after this from the Rich Rodriguez press conference show. 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
6: Welcome back to the Pushcar Center. We'll turn it over to West Virginia offensive lineman Carson Cassidy in the team room right now.
7: You can never be too good at that. So I'd say it's the O-line, just making sure we find that. That starts today in practice. And me personally, playing for Coach Turkey, he wants a certain style of aggression and stuff. So, I've come a long way with what he wants, but I know I still have ways to go. And he's never satisfied, which is a good thing. So, still trying to get that for him.
8: What's it like playing for Coach Turkey?
7: It's fun in a way because he's very demanding, and at times it's hard, but it's fun because he's going to get the most out of you, and that's what you want as a player. Play to your potential and everything you can be.
9: What was your body like after that game? I'm sure you played two games where you didn't have 109 snaps.
7: Yeah, that was by far the most I've had in my career. So I was definitely beat up pretty bad. I think on Sunday I was in here from like 11 o'clock and we left at 8 o'clock. I was here all day and I was doing a lot of treatment during that time. So I'm feeling better today. During the season you're always going to be a little banged and bruised up, but after that game, that Saturday after, I was just laying at home, just pretty banged up and beat up. But
9: what's going on in your head on a 16-play, 192-yard drive?
7: But like I said earlier, I'm kind of used to it now. I would say I think like the first game we had a drive like that, and I was a little winded, but I think now I'm used to it, and it's also. D linemen, they get tired too, and it's either they're subbing their whole D line or that D line's in and they're tired. So seeing that kind of gives you motivation. So I think just practicing over and over and getting our reps in, mentally I'm kind of prepared for that, ready for that now.
10: Why'd you transfer? I mean, I know your coach left UConn. Was that part of it? Was that a tough choice to transfer?
7: Yeah, I mean, it's always tough. I heard going into the portal is, like a tough and scary thing, and it kind of was. My coach leaving was obviously a big factor in it. So that kind of, gave me my answer there. I'm very religious, so I prayed about it, talked to God every day about it. I knew he would lead me to where I was supposed to be, which is here. So,

0: It was tough, but I had support, you know, spiritually and with my family, that I was able to transition well.
1: We talked to John Niter, and he said when he got here for a visit, he looked up and you're here. You guys didn't even know you were visiting. Was that an oddity?
0: Because you know, a lot of my teammates transferred, so I was trying to keep up with a lot of people, but, you know, it's so much people to keep up with. And I was here, and then the next morning I was just getting breakfast before I left, and Coach Travis Trickett, he came up to me and he was like, "Oh, one of your receivers is here." And I was like, "It's Niter." And he said, "Yeah." So I saw him before I left. And then I texted him, I think, the next day that I was going to commit here, and he said the same thing. So that was, you know, it was nice knowing someone coming here.
2: How do you, as kind of a veteran of this, evaluate Kevin Brown so far, and how difficult is it for somebody so young, right away, freshman, to be asked to do what he's asked to do?
0: Yeah, I mean, Kevin's just, you know, he's a great human in general. He works really hard, probably harder than almost everyone in that locker room. You know, some things that he has, you can't even teach, you know, mentally and stuff. So, you know, I know me as a freshman, I was nowhere close to what he is now. And I think, you know, seeing him since spring ball and, you know, even the start of camp, he learns quick. And when he gets coached, he fixes it quick, or at least tries to. So, you know, a lot of it mentally, I think he's far ahead more than, you know, I'd say almost every freshman in the country and even older guys. So seeing him get better every week, you know, it's fun to watch, and he's going to have a long, successful career. So,
1: when you wanted to transfer, did you want to move up to a Power 4 level? And now that you're here, is it different than playing Group of 5, Group of 6?
0: Yeah, I definitely wanted to move up, you know, just – because I know, you know, especially down the road, like the draft process, you know, they look at, you know, quality of teams you played in college and stuff. And I had a couple teammates that went to the NFL, and that was a knock on them, is, you know, their competition level wasn't great. And I'd say, you know, the competition is, you know, it's definitely a lot better. So it's good, you know, sharpening your tools. But at the same time, you know, good technique or bad technique will beat you versus a lot of people and get you beat versus a lot of people. So, you know, when it comes to the level of competition, it wasn't like, I don't know the word, like overwhelming, I guess I would say. But it was definitely a step up. But, you know, overall, just working on myself is what gets me to be successful, and not, you know, the person in front of you. But it's definitely good, better competition, you know, sharpening your own iron, and then, you know, down the road, building a better draft profile.
3: That is West Virginia offensive lineman Carson Cassidy. 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
2: Thanks for joining us for the Rich Rodriguez Press Conference Show. West Virginia gets another noon game coming up at Milan Pushkar Stadium against the Cincinnati Bearcats. We'll have pregame coverage beginning at 9 o'clock on the Mountaineer Sports Network, our GoMart Mountaineer tailgate show. You can join me and the rest of the crew, Jed Drenning, John Antonik, Tony Carudi, Dwight Wallace, as we get you ready for West Virginia and the Cincinnati Bearcats. A quick scope on the Bearcats. They've got the 10th ranked offense in the Big 12 this year, averaging 34 points per game. West Virginia is averaging 36 points per game, but it is a rushing battle between the two teams. The Mountaineers averaging 295 yards on the ground, and Cincinnati also likes to pound the rock, coming in at 230 yards per game. And Cincinnati's defense, along with West Virginia, ranks in the bottom five. Bearcats giving up 141 yards rushing on the season. West Virginia, of course, at the bottom of the pack, so should be a quick, entertaining, and ground-based game. Special thanks to Coach Rodriguez and everybody else that jumped on here, including DC Zach Alley and West Virginia offensive lineman Karsten Cassidy. We'll talk to you next time from the Rich Rodriguez Press Conference Show coming up next Monday, and we'll see you Saturday on the Mountaineer Sports Network.

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It's Morgan Wallen as we step you off into the 1 o'clock hour. Johnny filling in for Heather today. She's out on assignment, and we'll be back real soon. Right now, it's Jaded. We're cranking the country, and we're keeping it country. Top of this Tuesday afternoon. Thanks for joining us.

0: you so much for coming out and being with us at the Volunteer Jam this year. We hope to see you next year. Want y'all to be careful driving on the way home, okay? Been partying tonight. Don't party too hard and try to drive, all right?
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Ella Langley's Lovin' Life again. And Johnny's in for Heather this afternoon. Going to be until 6 tonight, cranking the country. Alan's going to pick it up at 6 and take you all the way to midnight. And I want to let you know that the Elkins Taggers are off this weekend. They're going to be returning to the turf on October the 23rd at Fairmont Senior. And Mike DePasqua and Angelo Carriero will be on the air bringing you the play-by-play at about 6:40. Kicks up for 7 o'clock. Now, this weekend, once again, they're off. But you can join us for high school game night at 10 o'clock. To keep up with what's happening around the great state in high school football action. So it's all

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8: Here's the Metro News AccuWeather forecast. Today will be partly sunny and very warm with the temperature reaching a high of 82, approaching the record high of 83 last seen in 2008. Tonight will be mainly clear with fog developing late and temperatures dropping to a low of 58. Tomorrow is expected to be mostly cloudy and warm with the temperature reaching a high of 81 near the record high of 82 last experienced in 2017. There is a chance of a passing shower as well. For weather anytime, download the AccuWeather app. For Metro News, I'm meteorologist Joe Lundberg.

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0: John Morgan and Kid Myself. Hey, we're out this weekend broadcasting live at Bird's House of Donuts. It's our 10th anniversary celebration. We've got the Wind Tunnel. We're going to be there from 7 until 9 a.m. And stop by, take your turn in the Wind Tunnel. Could win some donuts, could win some Haunted House tickets, maybe some Pittsburgh Zoo tickets, station swag, and so much more. So that's all happening Saturday. Bird's House of Donuts having their 10th anniversary celebration. And Joe, myself, and the radio crew will all be there, and we invite you to come by and enjoy. Saturday, Bird's House of Donuts, 224 Davis Avenue in beautiful, historic downtown Elkins. Hey, I got you a classic country cut coming up here in just a few. That's all thanks to The Outhouse and more great country. It's all right here. Thanks for sharing in the great love of music with us on 98.9 WDNA.
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Guess an angel could. It's Charlie Pride with a classic country cut. Your classic country cut, all thanks to the outhouse. And remember, when it comes to septic tank pumping, don't delay. 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Right now, it's Zach John King as we roll towards the top of the two.

0: 98.9 FM, Zach, John King, and Get to Drinking. Hey, Joe Danger making winners right here. All you got to do is listen up. He's making winners to the Rail Yard Event and Conference Center. 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

Kenny Chesney, and we're cranking the country, and we are keeping it country. And just a carrying on a Tuesday. Johnny in for Heather, and of course, she's out on assignment, and will be back with us real soon. Right now, it's Graylin James as we work our way into and through the 2 o'clock hour, top of the day, and thanks for sharing in the great love of country music with us on WDNE. It's Water at a Wedding.

0: 98.9 FM, Lainey Wilson and Phone Keys Wallet, and a little Jesus Jones and Mama in there too. Hey, Elkins has got the week off. Football is, they're on their bye week this week, so the Tigers have got the weekend off. They'll be returning to the turf October the 23rd as they travel up to take on Fairmont Senior. So that'll get underway about 6:45, 7 o'clock's the kick. But this weekend they're off, but we will have high school game night at 10 o'clock on Friday night. So you can join Fred and Dave Jekyllin and make sure you know what's happening in high school football. Hang tight. We're back in moments with more great country on WDNA.
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3: Here's the Metro News AccuWeather forecast. This afternoon will be mostly sunny and warm with the temperature reaching a high of 81. It will be close to the record high of 83 last seen in 2008. Tonight, expect mainly clear skies with fog developing late and a low of 54. Tomorrow, anticipate mostly cloudy weather with warm temperatures near the record high of 82 last set in 2017. There will be a chance of a couple of showers with a high of 81 for weather anytime. Download the AccuWeather app. For Metro News, I'm meteorologist Joe Lundberg.
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0: Stella Lefty and Boston as we work our way through the 3 o'clock hour. Hey, we're out this weekend broadcasting live at Bird's House of Donuts. It's our 10th anniversary celebration, and the radio crew is going to be there. We invite you to come by, take your turn in the wind tunnel, maybe win some donuts, some haunted house tickets, Pittsburgh Zoo tickets, station swag, and we've got donuts galore. 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

Eddie Rabbit with a classic country cut, all thanks to The Outhouse. And remember, for your next big event, they can take care of all your portable toilet needs. 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

0: Zach Thomas. We get ready to wrap it up here in the two and hedge into the three. Johnny in for Heather this afternoon. She's out on assignment and we'll be back real soon. And of course, we got news coming up at the top of the hour, all thanks to Darren's Pizza Shack. And we'll roll you through the afternoon drive. Take you up to 6 o'clock tonight. Alan will take over and take you to midnight. So, Elkins High School football off this week, and they'll return to the field on the 23rd of October at Fairmont Senior. So this week they're off, but we will have a high school game night, and we're going to be broadcasting live Saturday at Bird's House of Donuts, 7 a.m. until 9. It's their 10th anniversary celebration, and we invite you to stop by and see what's happening. So, all right, guys, I got to bounce out of the way. We'll take a look at news coming up at the top of the hour and kick in the afternoon drive. That's all coming up on WDNA.
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6: Bird's House of Donuts is celebrating their anniversary this Saturday. You're invited. Joe here. 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We'll be there at 7 a.m. until 9 a.m. broadcasting live. And while you're there, step inside the wind tunnel for a chance to win tickets to Maniac Mountain's Haunted House, the Trans-Allegheny Lunatic Asylum, or the Pittsburgh Zoo, and some radio swag. Maybe some prizes from Bird's, too, including a year of free donuts. It's Bird's House of Donuts anniversary this Saturday, October 17th, 7 to 9 a.m.

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2: With this Metro News Minute, I'm Jeff Jenkins. Wyoming County School Superintendent Deidre Klein tells Metro News, so far, so good. When it comes to getting schools back to normal following a problem with staph infections last week, Klein says the schools that had the most cases have been deep cleaned by professional cleaners. She says school nurses are working with the kids and families impacted. Schools have reopened. Voter registration numbers may be taking a jump today, with this being the last day to register to vote before the November 3rd general election, 3 weeks from today. Secretary of State Chris Warner says registering online is available.
3: To double check or make any changes, you can go to govotewv.com. And that's the easiest way to do it. You can also work through your county clerk's office.
2: Early voting begins a week from tomorrow, Wednesday, October 21st. The company's proposing the Valley Link transmission line project, announcing today. Another round of town hall meetings to take place in the counties where the proposed line would run through. Those meetings start November 4th. With this Metro News Minute, I'm Jeff Jenkins.
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5: Here's the Metro News AccuWeather forecast. This afternoon will be mostly sunny and warm, with the temperature reaching a high of 81. It will be close to the record high of 83 last seen in 2008. Tonight, expect mainly clear skies with fog developing late and a low of 54. Tomorrow, anticipate mostly cloudy weather with warm temperatures near the record high of 82 last set in 2017. There will be a chance of a couple of showers with a high of 81. For weather anytime, download the AccuWeather app. For Metro News, I'm meteorologist Joe Lundberg.
1: And good afternoon, Johnny Jacket in here on the Afternoon Drive, that time of the day that we take the sweet essence of music and wrap it around what you're doing, tell you what's happening around the area so you can get out and enjoy some of the wonderful stuff that's happening. I'm going to tell you how you can win some stuff, and we're going to be out this weekend on a live action broadcast, so we've got a lot to do. We'll head you to Nashville in about 15 minutes, but right now, it's Lauren Elena and Chase Matthew and All My Exes. Welcome to the Afternoon Drive on 98.9 WDNA.

celebration. We're going to be there from 7 to 9, and I'll tell you more about that coming up here in just moments. Your country news now coming up here in about 5 minutes or so. Right now, it's Jelly Roll and Hands Up.

0: Colin Ray and Love Me. Good Tuesday afternoon, Johnny checking in. Working our way through the 3 o'clock hour, getting ready for the weekend. We're going to be out Saturday with the Wind Tunnel in tow. The radio crew is headed down to Bird's House of Donuts. It's their 10th anniversary celebration, and we're going to be there broadcasting live. Stop by, take your turn in the Wind Tunnel. You could win some donuts. We've got haunted house tickets. We've got Pittsburgh Zoo tickets and much more. So make sure you make Saturday morning part of, you know, the Bird's House of Donuts crew at 7 a.m. And we're going to wrap it up around 9. And we're going to do some donuts. And we expect to see a lot of folks out and about. We hope to see your smiling face out and about. So, all right, we got to bounce out, take a break, head to Nashville, see what's happening with country news now. We do that each day here about this time. And we'll take a look at sports coming up there at the bottom of the hour. All thanks to Seneca Designs. Right now, let's see what's happening in Nashville. It's country news now time on WDNA.
1: When it comes to news, we're first in country. Country news now. The Red Clay Strays announced they're going on tour, and Avery Anna is joining them.
2: The Red Clay Strays have been someone that I've said that I wanted to tour with and collab with for probably since I started doing this as a career. I just respect their writing and their sound so much. I love that classic genre. Yeah, we'll be out with the Red Clay Strays in January, February of 2027.
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0: Hudson Westbrook and painted you pretty. Hey, the Elkins Taggers have the week off. That's right. So we're going to be running music up to about 10 o'clock, and then we'll join Fred and Dave with high school game night. Make sure that you know what's happening around the area with the other schools that are playing. So, but Elkins is off this week. They're going to be back on the turf October 23rd at Fairmont Senior. So you can join Mike DePasquale and Angelo Carriero for the pregame and the kickoff at 7 o'clock. Pregame's about 6:45. So this week, they're off, and we got music up until 10 o'clock. Right now, let's head over to the Metro News Sports Desk and see what's happening with Metro News Sports. We do that twice daily. Joe Danger about 8:35 each morning, and yours truly right here about this time each afternoon. So let's head to the sports desk. That's all brought to you by Seneca Designs.
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1: Metro News Sports, good afternoon. I'm Kyle Wiggs. Mountaineer coach Rich Rodriguez still looking for answers defensively.
2: That's the thing that's probably most disappointing, that it appears that a problem we had last week or 2 weeks ago still showed up. And that I could be, if you're a fan or if you're watching, and I could see your frustration with that. They've been not all the same problems, so it's not as easy as that, but I can understand why that looks that way and where the frustration comes from. You know, there's a lot that we can do, a lot that we can fix immediately, or at least try to. And some of it, you know, player-wise and depth-wise and personnel-wise, it may take a little bit of time, but I believe we're a whole lot better, and we need to be obviously a whole lot better than we have been.
1: Mountaineers are prepping for a visit from 4-1 Cincinnati as Rodriguez met the media this afternoon. More coverage at WVMetroNews.com and on the sports line tonight beginning at 5:06. The Mountaineers have lost three in a row. Cincinnati is coming off a bye week. Starting times and television and streaming information is out for the WVU men's basketball team. That information available at the athletics department website. Week 8 of the high school football season this week. 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
3: Come on, Liam, let's go. Get open. Come on, go for it. 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
1: The new SSAC high school football playoff rankings are out. George Washington, number one in Quad A, followed by Martinsburg. Herbert Hoover, number one in Class AAA, the only remaining unbeaten AAA team. Frankfort, number one in AA. Wahama at 7-0, number one in single A. Game two of the ALCS tonight, following Cleveland's 7-3 win over Tampa Bay in game one Monday. From the Metro News Sports Desk, I'm Kyle Wiggs.
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5: Here's the Metro News AccuWeather forecast. This afternoon will be mostly sunny and warm with the temperature reaching a high of 81. It will be close to the record high of 83 last seen in 2008. Tonight, expect mainly clear skies with fog developing late and a low of 54. Tomorrow, anticipate mostly cloudy weather with warm temperatures near the record high of 82 last set in 2017. There will be a chance of a couple of showers with a high of 81. For weather anytime, download the AccuWeather app. For Metro News, I'm meteorologist Joe Lundberg.

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the incredible Miss Dolly Parton rest her soul. And a classic country cut, all thanks to the outhouse. And remember, when it comes to septic tank pumping, don't delay. 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Serving Randolph, Pocahontas, and surrounding counties. Got news coming up at the top of the hour, all thanks to Darren's Pizza Shack. And we've got your healthy living update. And that's all thanks to the St. George Medical Clinic.

0: It's Dan and Shay and Say So as we creep up on top of the four. Got news coming up here in just a little bit. We'll take a look and see what's happening with news. Hey, listen up. Joe Danger making winners to the Rail Yard Event and Conference Center. He's giving away tickets to the Friday and Saturday night shows. Now, the Friday night show is the Echoes of Icon. That's a salute to the legends of music, the lyrical poets. We even break down and do an acoustic in the middle of it, and you'll hear people like Bob Dylan and James Taylor. So that's our Friday night show. The Saturday night show, it's lights, action, dancers. Man, we got music from the 50s clear up until today's hit. So two incredible original productions, one awesome house band called the Railside Review, all live on the Rail Yard stage. And you could win tickets by listening right here each morning to Joe Danger. 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
3: With this Metro News Minute, I'm Jeff Jenkins. A motions hearing this afternoon in Kanawha County Circuit Court in the case of Alyssa Middleton. She's charged with voluntary manslaughter in the death of Elkview resident John Lucas. He was dragged under the ambulance that she was driving earlier this year. Kanawha County Circuit Judge Dave Hardy did grant a motion today for an expert witness, but there's still no clear trial date in the case. Jury selection is center stage today in a Boone County death trial. Donna Stone going on trial for allegedly neglecting her 14-year-old granddaughter, Kennedy Miller, in the months leading up to her starvation death back in 2024. Happy birthday to Metro News affiliate and WVRC media station WEPM in Martinsburg today, turning 80 years old.
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1: Here's the Metro News AccuWeather forecast. This afternoon will be mostly sunny and warm with the temperature reaching a high of 81. It will be close to the record high of 83 last seen in 2008. Tonight, expect mainly clear skies with fog developing late and a low of 54. Tomorrow, anticipate mostly cloudy weather with warm temperatures near the record high of 82 last set in 2017. There will be a chance of a couple of showers with a high of 81. For weather anytime, download the AccuWeather app. For Metro News, I'm meteorologist Joe Lundberg.
2: And thank you very much, Joe. And welcome into the 4 o'clock air. Johnny back in with you. And to put the ribbon on the last hour of the workday, man, we've got a lot happening. Saturday, we're going to be out at Bird's House of Donuts, 7 a.m. to 9 a.m. We're going to have the wind tunnel in tow, so stop by. Take your chance on winning some donuts, maybe some haunted house tickets or some Pittsburgh Zoo tickets. We'll have radio swag. We'll have all kinds of stuff, man. And we're going to have some fun and celebrate 10 years into business. Bird's House of Donuts, a staple of this fine community for sure. So, all right, let's get into the 4 o'clock air. Music from John Morgan. We've got Scotty McCreery, Luke Combs, and much more all coming up as we crank the country on 98.9 FM WDNA. Good Tuesday afternoon.

0: It's Riley Green. And think as you drunk. I can't even say it. Sober as a judge can't say it. So anyway, top of the day, we're cranking the country and we're keeping it country. And I want to let everyone know that this is the bye week for the Elkins Tigers. They're off this week. They'll be returning to the turf on October 23rd. And that's going to be against, if I can find it here in my ocean of paperwork, St. Fairmont Senior. So they're off this week. They'll be back on the field October 23rd. Against Fairmont Senior at Fairmont Senior. Kick set for 7 o'clock with a pregame about 6:40. So join us right here for that, right? It's all right here on your home for Tiger Sports. So, yeah, Elkins Tigers, man, doing a good job. And we sure appreciate the coach and the team players and wish them all the very best as they roll through their season. So, let's see. Oh, we will have high school game night. That'll kick off at 10 o'clock. Fred Persinger and Dave Jeklin will be on the air, of course, talking about football so you can keep up with what's happening around the great state of West Virginia. So that all starts at 10 o'clock right here, Friday night on 98.9 FM WDNA.
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0: Kenny Chesney's Carrying On, and Johnny's Got You Country covered. Today's best and your absolute all-time favorites. And listen up, Joe Danger making winners to the Rail Yard Event and Conference Center. You heard me right, man. He's opening up the phone lines and giving you a chance to win either the Echoes of Icons tickets or the mainline tickets. Now, Friday night is the Echoes of Icons. That's a salute to the legends of music and some of the lyrical poetry and what they did in that day and time. My goodness, some good stuff. James Taylor, Carole King, Paul Simon, just the list goes on and on. Saturday, it's everything from the 50s up until today's hits. We've got dancers. It's an incredible show. Two incredible original productions, one awesome band called The Rail Side Review, all live on the Rail Yard stage. So be sure and listen up. Joe Danger making winners right here on the station that loves to do just that. 98.9 FM WDNA.
1: 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The Tucker County Mountain Lions volleyball team battled the Lincoln Cougars Monday night in a hard-fought match that came down to the final points. Tucker County opened the match with a tough first set loss, 25-16, but the Mountain Lions responded in a big way in the second set, dominating Lincoln by a score of 25-10 to even the match at one set apiece. With the match on the line in deciding the third set, both teams fought for every point. Unfortunately for Tucker County, Lincoln came away with a narrow 16-14 victory to take the match 2-1. Despite the loss, the Mountain Lions showed resilience with their strong second set performance and battled until the very end in a close third set. Tucker County will look to bounce back tonight as the Mountain Lions travel to face the Moorefield Yellow Jackets. That has been your Tucker County Sports Report, brought to you by Atkins Home Center, a proud sponsor of Tucker County Athletics and our student athletes.
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6: 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I'm Tony Caridi. 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
1: Saturday's game between West Virginia and Cincinnati represents the oldest rival on the Mountaineers' schedule, and in football terms, it's really not that old. The two schools playing for the 23rd time in a series that's been dominated by WVU. The Mountaineers have won 18, lost 3, and tied 1. West Virginia has won 4 straight, the most recent coming in Cincinnati in 2024. As for this year's group of Bearcats, they are 4-1 with victories over Boston College, Western Carolina, Miami of Ohio, and Kansas State. The lone loss coming at Arizona, 34-7. They were off this past weekend. UC's numbers tell the story of a run-dominant team. They're currently 3rd in the Big 12 in rushing, 13th in passing. They average 34 points per game. They allow 23. Individually, while they are run heavy, their quarterback, J.C. French, has very impressive numbers, completing 69% of his passes for 949 yards, 6 touchdowns, 0 interceptions. French also can run, 3rd on the team in that category, averaging 4 yards per carry. He's run for 5 touchdowns. Their top ground gainer, former 4-star recruit, Jabron Payne, Cincinnati native, Notre Dame transfer. He spent the last 3 seasons with the Irish, getting minimal use, 56 carries over his 3 years. At UC, he's averaging 6 yards per carry with a couple of touchdowns. Right behind him, Cole Tabb, who has a team-leading 6 rushing touchdowns. Saturday's game will mark homecoming for the Mountaineers. Opening kick set to go at high noon. We'll talk more about the Mountaineers and the Bearcats on tomorrow's report. And this has been the Mountaineer Report, brought to us by Kroger, the official grocer of WVU Athletics. I'm Tony Caridi on the Mountaineer Sports Network from Learfield.
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3: Here's the Metro News AccuWeather forecast. Tonight, expect mainly clear skies with fog developing late. The temperature will drop to 54 degrees. Tomorrow, anticipate mostly cloudy conditions with warm temperatures near the record high of 82 degrees set back in 2017. A few showers are also possible. The high will reach 81 degrees. Tomorrow night, it will be cloudy with a chance of a thunderstorm in some areas. Fog will develop late and it will feel humid with a low of 66 degrees. For weather anytime, download the AccuWeather app. For Metro News, I'm meteorologist Jason Catarina.
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1: A classic from Jerry Reed. 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

line serving Randolph, Pocahontas, and surrounding counties. Right now, it's Laney Wilson as we roll towards the top of the 5 news coming up at 5, all thanks to Bob's Automotive.

0: It's Lainey Wilson. Some good stuff here as we get ready to put the ribbon on the 4 o'clock hour. Once again, Elkins Tigers off this weekend. They're going to be back at it next weekend, October 23rd at Fairmont Senior. So that's what's happening there. We will be having high school game night at 10 o'clock with Fred and Dave. So make sure you join us for that. And also, Friday morning, I want to invite you over to our website to check out our 50% Friday deals. Make it a weekend in downtown Elkins every Friday. It's the Echoes of Icons. It's a salute to music's greatest legends. 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Joe Danger making winners right here on the station that loves to do just that. 98.9 FM WDNE. News coming up at the top of the hour, all thanks to Bob's Automotive. 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
2: With this Metro News Minute, I'm Jeff Jenkins. The Taylor County community of Flemington, the latest group of residents, dealing with a possible move to close their local school. The Taylor County School Board could get the process rolling tonight. The Taylor County State Senator Jay Taylor is seeking a delay. Taylor supports the HOPE scholarship. He says these are two different issues.
3: This has nothing to do with HOPE. HOPE is, you know, its own funded area, and we need to be worrying about the plank in our own eyes before we worry about the speck in our brothers.
2: Could take a couple of days to choose a 12-member jury in the Donna Stone trial that got underway today in Boone County Circuit Court. Stone's charged with murder after the 2024 death of her 14-year-old

0: granddaughter Kennedy Miller Stone is one of three adults originally charged with neglecting the girl's needs. We await an announcement this hour in connection with the Charleston Coliseum and Convention Center. The office of Charleston Mayor Amy Schuler Goodwin has described this as a major announcement. With this Metro News Minutes, I'm Jeff Jenkins.
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2: Here's the Metro News AccuWeather forecast. Tonight, expect mainly clear skies with fog developing late. The temperature will drop to 54 degrees. Tomorrow, anticipate mostly cloudy conditions with warm temperatures near the record high of 82 degrees set back in 2017. A few showers are also possible. The high will reach 81 degrees. Tomorrow night, it will be cloudy with a chance of a thunderstorm in some areas. Fog will develop late and it will feel humid with a low of 66 degrees. For weather anytime, download the AccuWeather app. For Metro News, I'm meteorologist Jason Catarina.
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8: 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It's time to call it a day and head it on down to 314 Davis Avenue, Beender's Restaurant and Tavern, offering up the area's very best home cooking. 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We're going to tell you about it as we roll through the hour. We've got the Boo Mile, we've got our spooktacular event, and we've got our Halloween and all kinds of cool stuff happening, and I'm going to tell you all about that, plus much more. So make sure you swing by and see the fine folks at Beender's Restaurant and Tavern. Right now, it's Stella Lefty to kick us off. Welcome to the Drive at 5. On a train.

0: E-N-E. 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

0: It's Riley Green heating things up a little bit. It is the Drive at 5. We got a look at news and your Drive at 5 forecast coming up in just a few. Hey, the Boo Mile is on the way October the 22nd, and this is the 1 mile inflatable. It grows every year, and it was off the chart last year. I can't wait to see it this year. So that happens October the 22nd. Sign-ups at 6:30, parades at 7. Now, on October the 27th, we've got the Spooktacular Elkins Downtown Trick-or-Treat. It's going to be from starting at 5:30 till 6:30, and then on October 31st, we've got the Halloween costume party at Beender's, music by DJ Electrify. 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And we're back in moments with more of The Drive at 5 on 98.9 FM WDNA.
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8: With this Metro News Minute, I'm Jeff Jenkins. The attorney for former Kanawha County ambulance driver Alyssa Middleton says he'll use a toxicology expert witness in defending his client. Robbie Long says the toxicology report shows John Lucas, the man struck and killed by the ambulance Middleton was driving, had meth in his system.
9: I think an expert can speak to the effects that methamphetamine has on a person, types of behavior that they exhibit, tendency for aggressiveness, violence.
8: Kanawha County Circuit Judge Dave Hardy granted the motion for the expert witness today. Not guilty of the plea today in a double murder case in Huntington. 27-year-old Cavante White was recently indicted by a Cabell County grand jury, had his arraignment today. That shooting of Adrian Phillips and Darius Johnson was back in February. A new name for the Charleston Coliseum and Convention Center, a naming rights deal with the city, Vandalia Health. It's called the Vandalia Health Center. That's the new name. With this Metro News Minutes, I'm Jeff Jenkins.
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11: Here's the Metro News AccuWeather forecast. Tonight, expect mainly clear skies with fog developing late. The temperature will drop to 54 degrees. Tomorrow, anticipate mostly cloudy conditions with warm temperatures near the record high of 82 degrees set back in 2017. A few showers are also possible. The high will reach 81 degrees. Tomorrow night, it will be cloudy with a chance of a thunderstorm in some areas. Fog will develop late and it will feel humid with a low of 66 degrees. For weather anytime, download the AccuWeather app. For Metro News, I'm meteorologist Jason Catarina.
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1: 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If you have a big event coming up,
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It's Kenny Rogers with a classic country cut, all thanks to the Outhouse. And remember, when it comes to septic tank pumping, don't delay. 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And rolling on towards the top of the six, we're smack dab in the middle of the drive at five. 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

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Of course, we've got Thursday night, we've got 75 cent wing night, we've got music bingo. Saturday, we've got open mic night with the Soda Pop Gypsies. A lot of happening. So also Beenders is looking

0: 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And October the 22nd, it's the Boo Mile, ladies and gentlemen. 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Registration is going to be at 6:30. 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And we'll do it all again tomorrow. Thanks for hanging out with us on The Drive at 5, all powered by Beender's Restaurant and Tavern.
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1: For this Metro News Minute, I'm Jeff Jenkins. The attorney for former Kanawha County ambulance driver Alyssa Middleton says he'll use a toxicology expert witness in defending his client. Robbie Long says the toxicology report shows John Lucas, the man struck and killed by the ambulance Middleton was driving, had meth in his system.
2: I think an expert can speak to the effects that methamphetamine has on a person, types of behavior that they exhibit, tendency for aggressiveness, violence.
1: Kanawha County Circuit Judge Dave Hardy granted the motion for the expert witness today. Not guilty of the plea today in a double murder case in Huntington. 27-year-old Cavante White was recently indicted by a Cabell County grand jury, had his arraignment today. That shooting of Adrian Phillips and Darius Johnson was back in February. A new name for the Charleston Coliseum and Convention Center, a naming rights deal with the city, Vandalia Health. It's called the Vandalia Health Center. That's the new name. With this Metro News Minutes, I'm Jeff Jenkins.
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4: Here's the Metro News AccuWeather forecast. Tonight, expect mainly clear skies with fog developing late. The temperature will drop to 54 degrees. Tomorrow, anticipate mostly cloudy conditions with warm temperatures near the record high of 82 degrees set back in 2017. A few showers are also possible. The high will reach 81 degrees. Tomorrow night, it will be cloudy with a chance of a thunderstorm in some areas. Fog will develop late and it will feel humid with a low of 66 degrees. For weather anytime, download the AccuWeather app. For Metro News, I'm meteorologist Jason Catarina.

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4: Here's the Metro News AccuWeather forecast. Tonight, expect mainly clear skies with fog developing late. The temperature will drop to 54 degrees. Tomorrow, anticipate mostly cloudy conditions with warm temperatures near the record high of 82 degrees set back in 2017. A few showers are also possible. The high will reach 81 degrees. Tomorrow night, it will be cloudy with a chance of a thunderstorm in some areas. Fog will develop late and it will feel humid with a low of 66 degrees. For weather anytime, download the AccuWeather app. For Metro News, I'm meteorologist Jason Catarino.
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John Party, 98.9 WDNE. Good Tuesday night. You got the night owl with you till that midnight hour. I tell you what, it's a beautiful day out there, and it's going to be even better tomorrow from what I hear, but we'll check in with AccuWeather coming up.

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0: from 1973, Willie Nelson, Whiskey River. The first of two for him here during the 7 o'clock hour, 98.9 WDNE. Of course, that's a good honky-tonk song. And in case you didn't know it, that is his signature opening song when he does concerts. And you just got a chance to hear it thanks to those awesome folks there at the outhouse. You know what? If you need your septic tank pump, maybe you got a slow flushing toilet or a odor in your home or many other problems, you just give the outhouse a call. They'll come pump out that septic tank for you. 304-636-7079. Coming up, we're checking in with AccuWeather and then some Diamond Rio before the bottom half of the hour.
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7: Here's the Metro News AccuWeather forecast. Tonight, expect mainly clear skies with fog developing late. The temperature will drop to 54 degrees. Tomorrow, anticipate mostly cloudy conditions with warm temperatures near the record high of 82 degrees set back in 2017. A few showers are also possible. The high will reach 81 degrees. Tomorrow night, it will be cloudy with a chance of a thunderstorm in some areas. Fog will develop late and it will feel humid with a low of 66 degrees. For weather anytime, download the AccuWeather app. For Metro News, I'm meteorologist Jason Catarino.

0: N-E. Oh, my goodness. What do we got coming up? Well, I'm going to tell you. We got some Dan and Shay. We got our second Willie Nelson for our Two for Tuesday. Also, we're going to hear from Hardy before the top of the hour. But right now, let me tell you what happened on this day in country music. In 2010, Blake Shelton launched his first headlining tour at the Ogden Theater in Denver. In 2013, Alabama's Randy Owen was inducted into the Nashville Songwriters Hall of Fame. And we have three birthdays for you. Lacey J. Dalton is turning 80. Marie Osmond is 67. And Rhett Atkins, he's turning 57.
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8: 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Joe Danger here, and I have a pair of tickets to give away to both of those amazing shows every week. 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

Tucker Wetmore. He doesn't care about any other hair color except for the brunette. Boy, I think she has her hooks in him, that's for sure. 98.9 WDNE. Let's go back to 1985 for our second Willie Nelson of this hour. It's called Forgiving You Was Easy. It's one of them songs about how forgiving someone can be easier than forgetting the hurt they caused. And, of course, it's being brought to you by those awesome folks there at Gen Transport. I tell you what, if you want to get your CDL license, well, you reach out to Gen. They will help you accomplish that goal. Their phone number is 304-636-7079. And when you call, they'll give you the rates and class availability. Forget

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0: E-N-E. Graylin James and Hardy's on the way. And I'll tell you what's on the way tomorrow night. That would be none other than the Coach's Corner at Fox Hop Brewery. That gets underway at 7 p.m. tomorrow night. And, of course, Mike and Angelo will bring you up to date on everything Elkins and Taggart's Valley. You know, Taggart's Valley does have a game Friday night. Elkins does not. And then at 8 o'clock, it's Brian Bivey and Tyler Rogers for the Colts Corral. And they'll keep you up to date on what's going on with Philip Barber. And just like Elkins, Philip Barber is off this weekend. So we'll have to wait the next week to find out how those teams do when they get back into action.
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